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1: From ABC News, I'm Wayne Cabot. Tough talk to the tech titans who say we have to slow down AI. White House advisor David Sacks saying he supports their call for guardrails, but then says, stop pretending you need anyone permission. Stop pretending antitrust laws have to be suspended so you can form a cartel. Those leaders spoke out today, OpenAI's Sam Altman and Elon Musk agreeing with a letter from Dario Amodei of Anthropic that the promise of AI is in danger by the pace of advancement. On ABC's This Week, Jacob Coxon, who quit his job at Anthropic over warning his peers earnestly think AI could kill us all by the end of the decade, said,
2: it's definitely physically possible to implement a ban on artificial superintelligence if there was cooperation between all the countries. Whether or not an actual ban is a good idea is like up for discussion.
1: President Trump saying today he is against government guardrails if they mean China will dominate. As for those $5,000 checks he offered to American adults if Republicans win the House and Senate in November, Trump said today it will happen. House Speaker Mike Johnson says Congress must authorize it first. And Congressman Mike Lawler is a Republican in a tough New York district.
3: Whether you call it a stimulus check or a dividend, the question is, how do you pay for it? That's my focus. We have a $40 trillion debt, and we have to be serious about tackling that.
1: On ABC's This Week, he compared it to those stimulus checks during COVID. Iran-backed rebels in Yemen, the Houthis, have been on the move.
4: Rebels in Yemen claim they hit a military base in Saudi Arabia. The Houthi spokesperson saying they targeted weapons depots in a command and control center.
1: ABC's Lama Hassan at the foreign desk in London. The Saudis have shut down their oil pipeline that bypasses the Strait of Hormuz. That has pushed up global Brent crude to 108 a barrel. AAA says regular gas is 431, diesel is 620. 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
5: With your forecast, I'm Corey Hartman. For tonight, clear skies and lows in the low 40s. Showers and thunderstorms likely for Monday, a high near 61. Winds will gust over 35 miles per hour. For Monday night, clearing out, a low around 47, still on the breezy side. Tuesday, a high of 64. If you're looking for a new place to live, stay, work, or play, check out Worthington, Minnesota. 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

0: 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That is newcomer Co Wetzel. Ella Langley joining in on the Jaded Fun. Good evening. I'm Dave Brooks.
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0: Continuous Country, KB101, Come On Over. That's a huge breakout for Shania Twain. That was on her 97 Mega third album, Come On Over, title track. Good evening. I'm Dave Brooks. Sunday night, the weekend is pulling into the station, and looks like we're finally really, we're in the mode now, right? We're starting to feel like it's as natural as anything else. Summertime done, fall here. Good thing. We've got a forecast to help you ease it on in, but maybe a little more active tomorrow as we get back to school. 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We'll let you know when weather is headed your way. 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
1: With your forecast, I'm Corey Hartman. For tonight, clear skies and lows in the low 40s. Showers and thunderstorms likely for Monday, a high near 61. Winds will gust over 35 miles per hour. For Monday night, clearing out, a low around 47, still on the breezy side. Tuesday, a high of 64. If you're looking for a new place to live, stay, work, or play, check out Worthington, Minnesota. 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

0: Continuous Country, KB101, Painted You Pretty. That's up and coming Hudson Westbrook. Good evening, I'm Dave Brooks. Some days are great for hiking, and others, not so much. Some folks will take a stroll no matter what.
1: It is beautiful out here.
0: We've got the tunes to keep you moving on Continuous Country, KB101. Have a fabulous wrap-up to the weekend. Fall definitely in charge, so make the most of things. I'm Dave Brooks, and good to go. I'm going to leave you with a great new tune from a brand new up and really kind of crossing from newcomer to becoming established. Here's Lainey Wilson. Her latest is on Continuous Country, KB101.

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1: From ABC News, I'm Wayne Cabot. Concerned that artificial intelligence could take over the internet by this time next year, the CEOs of top AI firms agreeing there's a need to slow down. Dario Amodei, chief executive of Anthropic, publishing a letter today saying AI is just moving too fast. Echoing that assessment, OpenAI's Sam Altman and Elon Musk. House Democratic leader Hakeem Jeffries on ABC's This Week.
2: Under Speaker Mike Johnson, he killed a bipartisan task force this Congress that was prepared to do the serious work necessary to try to erect the guardrails to protect the health, the safety, the well-being of the American people.
1: President Trump today downplaying government guardrails, fearing China would get the upper hand if American AI slows down. Trump today renewing his promise of paying people if control of Congress goes his way.
3: If the Republicans win, as I said, it's $5,000 to all adults in the country, and we can easily handle that because we're taking in so much money.
1: Speaker Johnson saying Congress must authorize it first. Global oil higher again at 108 as the Saudis shut down their oil pipeline that bypasses the Strait of Hormuz.
4: The rebel group tightening their grip on strategic towns in Yemen, moving in on another important waterway, the Bab al-Mandeb Strait, which Saudi Arabia uses to export its oil. The potential shutdown of the vital waterway could be catastrophic for the global supply. Iran's backed rebels in Yemen claim they hit a military base in Saudi Arabia. The Houthi spokesperson saying they targeted weapons depots in a command and control center.
1: We are sure seeing it at the pump. AAA putting diesel tonight at $6.20, which impacts the price of nearly everything Americans buy. American Ben Shelton losing at the U.S. Open today to Alexander Zverev, ending a quest to be the first American to win a men's Grand Slam since Andy Roddick. This is ABC News.
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5: With your forecast, I'm Corey Hartman. For tonight, clear skies and lows in the low 40s. Showers and thunderstorms likely for Monday, a high near 61. Winds will gust over 35 miles per hour. For Monday night, clearing out, a low around 47, still on the breezy side. Tuesday, a high of 64. 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
6: Here's your latest forecast from the KB101 Weather Center.
7: With your forecast, I'm Corey Hartman. For tonight, clear skies and lows in the low 40s. Showers and thunderstorms likely for Monday, a high near 61. Winds will gust over 35 miles per hour. For Monday night, clearing out, a low around 47, still on the breezy side. Tuesday, a high of 64. 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
2: From ABC News, I'm Wayne Cabot. Oil's higher again, globally 108. Fresh attacks by Houthi rebels forcing Saudis to shut down their pipeline that bypasses the Strait of Hormuz. ABC's Marcus Moore says Trump is putting the blame on Ukraine.
3: The president is blaming global diesel shortages on Ukraine's attacks on Russian oil production sites. Trump is telling Ukraine's President Zelensky to stop those strikes, which have caused shortages in Russia. Trump not mentioning a Russian drone attack on a train at Ukraine's border with Poland. Passengers evacuating before the strike.
2: And asked today if the U.S. was behind today's attack on an Iranian oil tanker, President Trump replied, "I don't want to say." He did say that any AI guardrails ought to take a back seat to making sure China doesn't get the upper hand. The Anthropic employee who quit last week after warning AI is slipping out of control, agreeing China needs to be considered.
4: The one thing it's maybe missing is, in terms of the current proposal, is more engagement with China.
2: Jacob Coxon on ABC's This Week. President Trump saying today he's promised $5,000 checks to American adults if Republicans win the House and Senate in November, will happen. House Speaker Mike Johnson says Congress must authorize it first. Republican Congressman Mike Lawler is in a tough re-election fight in suburban New York. On ABC's This Week, he didn't directly answer if he supports those checks.
5: The question is, how do you pay for it? How do you be able to pass the legislation to put more money back in the pockets of hardworking Americans? That's the objective. We should all be wanting to do that, to put the issue of affordability front and center and ease the burden on Americans.
2: Alexander Zverev didn't realize he'd won the U.S. Open, not hearing the chair umpire's announcement in a stadium full of people desperate to see an American champion. He trained himself to tune out the screams for Ben Shelton. The last American men's winner was way back in 2003, who was Andy Roddick. 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
6: With your forecast, I'm Corey Hartman. For tonight, clear skies and lows in the low 40s. Showers and thunderstorms likely for Monday, a high near 61. Winds will gust over 35 miles per hour. For Monday night, clearing out, a low around 47, still on the breezy side. Tuesday, a high of 64. If you're looking for a new place to live, stay, work, or play, check out Worthington, Minnesota. It's worth a look. Currently 50 degrees.
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13: Here's your latest forecast from the KB101 Weather Center.
14: With your forecast, I'm Corey Hartman. For tonight, clear skies and lows in the low 40s. Showers and thunderstorms likely for Monday, a high near 61. Winds will gust over 35 miles per hour. For Monday night, clearing out, a low around 47, still on the breezy side. Tuesday, a high of 64. If you're looking for a new place to live, stay, work, or play, check out Worthington, Minnesota. 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
1: From ABC News, I'm Wayne Cabot. If there's one issue uniting so much of America, it's opposition to artificial intelligence without human constraints, guardrails, Republicans, Democrats, but not the president.
2: Speaking with reporters on his trip to Ireland, President Trump downplayed the concerns, saying he was more worried about America being eclipsed by China in the AI race.
3: We can put guardrails, we can do this and that, but I think you have a lot of negative forces that are bringing it up that shouldn't be bringing it up. And they're bringing up things that won't happen.
2: Former President Barack Obama now urges fellow Democrats to make AI a central part of their agenda ahead of the midterms. Now, some Republicans have joined Democrats in calling for AI kill switches.
1: ABC Stephen Portnoy. Trump also addressing for the first time flock cameras that track Americans via license plate readers. In recent weeks, both Florida and Texas have moved to end funding to flock cameras, Trump offering his stamp of approval. Amazon announcing Sunday evening it's pausing operations with the cargo carrier 21 Air after last week's crash in Miami. Unclear if the U.S. is behind Sunday's attack on an Iranian commercial ship that killed one person, President Trump wouldn't say. Global crude rising to 108 a barrel after Iran's proxies, the Houthis, fired toward Saudi Arabia.
4: Iran-backed Houthi rebels threatening another vital shipping route in the Middle East. With the Strait of Hormuz, that other vital shipping lane effectively closed down for more than 6 months. This amid growing concerns in the region as the critical east-west oil pipeline in Saudi was forced to shut down as a precautionary measure after multiple drone attacks by another Iranian-backed group in Iraq.
1: Lama Hassan at the Foreign Desk. About paying all adults in the country $5,000. If control of Congress goes his way, President Trump saying the U.S. can afford it because we're taking in so much money. 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
5: With your forecast, I'm Corey Hartman. For tonight, clear skies and lows in the low 40s. Showers and thunderstorms likely for Monday, a high near 61. Winds will gust over 35 miles per hour. For Monday night, clearing out, a low around 47, still on the breezy side. Tuesday, a high of 64. If you're looking for a new place to live, stay, work, or play, check out Worthington, Minnesota. 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

0: 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Enjoy the end of green thumbing this season. 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
13: With your forecast, I'm Corey Hartman. For tonight, clear skies and lows in the low 40s. Showers and thunderstorms likely for Monday, a high near 61. Winds will gust over 35 miles per hour. For Monday night, clearing out, a low around 47, still on the breezy side. Tuesday, a high of 64. If you're looking for a new place to live, stay, work, or play, check out Worthington, Minnesota. It's worth a look.
14: Currently, 46 degrees.
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1: From ABC News, I'm Wayne Cabot. After a week of warnings from the people creating AI, President Trump downplayed the threat, fearing that America might lose out to China if government controls are put in place. But tech company CEOs agree we need them.
2: Last week, Anthropic researcher Jacob Coxon publicly quit, saying the AI companies are, quote, gambling with our lives, and earnestly believe that AI could kill us all by the end of the decade. The fears over AI manifesting in tests run by developers who found rogue models have figured out how to break free and conduct their own hacks.
1: ABC's Stephen Portnoy. White House advisor David Sachs asks why AI creators are asking for control, saying, quote, stop pretending you need anyone else's permission. Stop pretending antitrust law has to be suspended so you can form a cartel. About his promise to pay Americans if control of Congress goes Trump's way.
3: If the Republicans win, as I said, it's $5,000 to all adults in the country, and we can easily handle that because we're taking in so much money.
1: Speaker Johnson saying Congress must authorize that. AAA puts regular gas now at $4.31 on average, diesel at $6.20, raising costs for almost everything. The storm drains were no match for what nature gave the Northeast, 6, 7, 8 inches of rain swamping neighborhoods. A woman who fell out of her wheelchair and ended up floating in the street was one of 20 rescues in Paterson, New Jersey alone. A third measles death in Pennsylvania, 40-year-old woman from Jefferson County who, like the others, was not vaccinated. Not what you want to hear the captain say on a white-knuckle plane ride carrying Congressman and Wisconsin gubernatorial candidates Tom Tiffany.
4: As we went to our final approach, the plane lost power, and Len said to me, we are going down.
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5: With your forecast, I'm Corey Hartman. For tonight, clear skies and lows in the low 40s. Showers and thunderstorms likely for Monday, a high near 61. Winds will gust over 35 miles per hour. For Monday night, clearing out, a low around 47, still on the breezy side. Tuesday, a high of 64. If you're looking for a new place to live, stay, work, or play, check out Worthington, Minnesota. It's worth a look. Right now, it's 44.
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5: With your forecast, I'm Corey Hartman. For tonight, clear skies and lows in the low 40s. Showers and thunderstorms likely for Monday, a high near 61. Winds will gust over 35 miles per hour. For Monday night, clearing out, a low around 47, still on the breezy side. Tuesday, a high of 64. If you're looking for a new place to live, stay, work, or play, check out Worthington, Minnesota. 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
9: With your forecast, I'm Corey Hartman. For tonight, clear skies and lows in the low 40s. Showers and thunderstorms likely for Monday, a high near 61. Winds will gust over 35 miles per hour. For Monday night, clearing out, a low around 47, still on the breezy side. Tuesday, a high of 64. If you're looking for a new place to live, stay, work, or play, check out Worthington, Minnesota. It's worth a look.
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0: You're starting to feel it. Your eyes are starting to glaze over and your stomach is discussing its dissatisfaction. 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
1: From ABC News, I'm Wayne Cabot. After a week of warnings from the people creating AI, President Trump downplayed the threat, fearing that America might lose out to China if government controls are put in place. But tech company CEOs agree we need them.
2: Last week, Anthropic researcher Jacob Coxon publicly quit, saying the AI companies are, quote, gambling with our lives, and earnestly believe that AI could kill us all by the end of the decade. The fears over AI manifesting in tests run by developers who found rogue models have figured out how to break free and conduct their own hacks.
1: ABC's Stephen Portnoy. White House advisor David Sachs asks why AI creators are asking for control, saying, quote, stop pretending you need anyone else's permission. Stop pretending antitrust law has to be suspended so you can form a cartel. About his promise to pay Americans if control of Congress goes Trump's way.
3: If the Republicans win, as I said, it's $5,000 to all adults in the country, and we can easily handle that because we're taking in so much money.
1: Speaker Johnson saying Congress must authorize that. AAA puts regular gas now at $4.31 on average, diesel at $6.20, raising costs for almost everything. The storm drains were no match for what nature gave the Northeast, 6, 7, 8 inches of rain swamping neighborhoods. A woman who fell out of her wheelchair and ended up floating in the street was one of 20 rescues in Paterson, New Jersey alone. A third measles death in Pennsylvania, 40-year-old woman from Jefferson County who, like the others, was not vaccinated. Not what you want to hear the captain say on a white-knuckle plane ride carrying Congressman and Wisconsin gubernatorial candidate Tom Tiffany.
4: As we went to our final approach, the plane lost power, and Len said to me, we are going down.
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5: With your forecast, I'm Corey Hartman. For tonight, clear skies and lows in the low 40s. Showers and thunderstorms likely for Monday, a high near 61. Winds will gust over 35 miles per hour. For Monday night, clearing out, a low around 47, still on the breezy side. Tuesday, a high of 64. If you're looking for a new place to live, stay, work, or play, check out Worthington, Minnesota. 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
2: Here's your latest forecast from the KB101 Weather Center.
3: With your forecast, I'm Corey Hartman. For tonight, clear skies and lows in the low 40s. Showers and thunderstorms likely for Monday, a high near 61. Winds will gust over 35 miles per hour. For Monday night, clearing out, a low around 47, still on the breezy side. Tuesday, a high of 64. If you're looking for a new place to live, stay, work, or play, check out Worthington, Minnesota. It's worth a look. Right now, it's 41.
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Speaking of the coast, remember Five for Beach, you and me. That sunset, cliffs by the sea, and the night rolled in. And you still talk about that moon that I can't recall, but God, I saw all I needed to.

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2: With your forecast, I'm Corey Hartman. For tonight, clear skies and lows in the low 40s. Showers and thunderstorms likely for Monday, a high near 61. Winds will gust over 35 miles per hour. For Monday night, clearing out, a low around 47, still on the breezy side. Tuesday, a high of 64. If you're looking for a new place to live, stay, work, or play, check out Worthington, Minnesota. It's worth a look.
3: Right now, 40 degrees.
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31: With your forecast, I'm Corey Hartman. For tonight, clear skies and lows in the low 40s. Showers and thunderstorms likely for Monday, a high near 61. Winds will gust over 35 miles per hour. For Monday night, clearing out, a low around 47, still on the breezy side. Tuesday, a high of 64. If you're looking for a new place to live, stay, work, or play, check out Worthington, Minnesota. It's worth a look. Right now, 40 degrees.
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34: With your forecast, I'm Corey Hartman. For tonight, clear skies and lows in the low 40s. Showers and thunderstorms likely for Monday, a high near 61. Winds will gust over 35 miles per hour. For Monday night, clearing out, a low around 47, still on the breezy side. Tuesday, a high of 64. 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
1: From ABC News, I'm Sherry Preston. Driving around could be even more expensive soon. Gas prices nationwide already averaging just over $4.26 a gallon for regular, according to Gas Buddy. Oil prices overnight, though, jumping again. Brent crude trading around $108 a barrel. Here's ABC's Lama Hassan.
2: Iran-backed Houthi rebels threatening another vital shipping route in the Middle East. With the Strait of Hormuz, that other vital shipping lane effectively closed down for more than 6 months. This amid growing concerns in the region as the critical east-west oil pipeline in Saudi was forced to shut down as a precautionary measure after multiple drone attacks by another Iranian-backed group in Iraq.
1: Fresh warnings about the potential of AI running amok and what we should be doing right now. Here's ABC national correspondent Stephen Portnoy.
3: The world's leading tech execs joining chorus of concern about AI. The men atop such firms as SpaceX, Google, and OpenAI, all rivals who've raced to create models that work faster than any human, all now saying they agree it's time to slow down the development of artificial intelligence. Anthropic CEO Dario Amodei urges fellow executives to pace the growth of their systems, writing of his fear that rogue AI agents could be capable of taking over the entire internet within the next 6 to 12 months.
1: One person not as concerned, President Trump.
4: You know, it's going to be more good than bad, but by a lot.
5: And I've said it
4: from the beginning. Whoever wins AI, and we're leading by a lot. Whoever wins AI wins.
1: Another federal judge has ordered a freeze on the president's order limiting mail-in balloting. The Supreme Court already considering the case after an earlier ruling. At the U.S. Open, hopes for the first American men's winner in more than two decades, ending after four sets. Ben Shelton speaking after his loss.
6: I'm just getting started, and I'll be back here again. Thank you so much.
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0: Here's your latest forecast from the KB101 Weather Center.
7: Cloudy, windy, and cool today with scattered showers and thunderstorms likely. We could get a quarter to a half inch of rain by the time it winds down late this afternoon. Our high today, 62. The wind south gusting to 40. Tonight, windy, 49. Tomorrow, not as windy, sunny, 65. Upgrade your bathroom with a custom bathroom from Bath Planet. 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I'm meteorologist Sean Cable.
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9: Here's your latest forecast from the KB101 Weather Center.
1: Cloudy, windy, and cool today with scattered showers and thunderstorms likely. We could get a quarter to a half inch of rain by the time it winds down late this afternoon. Our high today, 62. The wind south gusting to 40. Tonight, windy, 49. Tomorrow, not as windy, sunny, 65. 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I'm meteorologist Sean Cable. Temperature now 41.
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0: gallon price of diesel is above $6. Rising gas prices all around continue, as does the war between Russia and Ukraine. I'm Jim Roop.
1: Jurors involved in the Lindsey Clancy murder trial are speaking out, not about the prosecution or defense attorneys, but the lone holdout juror who forced a mistrial in the Massachusetts case. Katie Clark reports that lone juror, who has yet to speak publicly, is facing domestic violence allegations and questions about how he handled himself in the jury room. And one governor of a southern state is saying that lone holdout juror is welcome in his state.
2: Lindsey Clancy admitted to killing her three children. The trial was to determine if she's responsible for the crimes or not guilty by reason of a lack of criminal responsibility. The defense said that Clancy was over-medicated. Prosecution said that she planned it out and knew right from wrong. Out of the 12 jurors, only one held the belief that she was criminally responsible. After the mistrial, the lone juror's identity has been made public. Jurors on NBC 10 Boston.
3: He would not interact with us.
4: He was very arrogant. He really did not. Take anything that anybody said.
2: Juror Paula Devlin speaking on CBS Saturday morning.
4: We knew that this was a turning point, and this would be something that could change something to make it better. You know, justice for those children is this never happening again.
2: Media reports say that the juror has a history of domestic violence allegations that were dismissed. He has an eviction notice for not paying rent. It's not clear if the juror falsified his juror questionnaire in which he could face criminal charges. NBC 10 Boston chief legal analyst Michael Coyne discussing the filled out questionnaire.
5: I don't see how, if those questions had been answered correctly, one side or the other would have taken the chance to allowing him to be seated.
2: Florida Governor Ron DeSantis is accusing media outlets of a smear campaign, even offering asylum to the juror in Florida. I'm Katie Clark.
1: It's 17 till. When we return on America in the Morning, Donald Trump envisions a new statue in Washington, which could be revolutionary after these messages.
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1: You're with America in the Morning. Arizona authorities are investigating after vandals smeared bright red paint across a newly unveiled bronze statue of Charlie Kirk and defaced another Kirk tribute outside Turning Point USA's Phoenix headquarters Sunday. Images from the headquarters show red paint streaked across the 8-foot statue's face and neck, with a crude, frowning face drawn across its chest. a sign at the base of the statue with the words, "Jesus defeated death so you can live," was also defaced. Kirk's widow, Erica Kirk, who assumed leadership of Turning Point USA, released a statement saying the vandalism would not detract from her husband's legacy and said the memorial would be repaired. Shifting gears, House Speaker Mike Johnson is backing a controversial Republican candidate in Texas as disparaging remarks the candidate made several years ago are resurfacing, correspondent Clayton Neville reports.
11: 30-year-old Brandon Herrera is known online as the AK guy with over 4 million YouTube subscribers. His GOP nomination came after his South Texas opponent resigned amid sexual misconduct allegations, but Herrera brings his own controversy. During this week's CNN State of the Union, host Jake Tapper played an uncensored clip of Herrera as a YouTuber several years ago, making offensive, sexually explicit remarks about women and kids. He also said that Herrera tested a Nazi-era submachine gun and called it the original Ghetto Blaster. Herrera is also accused of goose-stepping to a Nazi marching song in a podcast. House Speaker Mike Johnson was on CNN State of the Union and was asked about Herrera.
12: Look, detestable language, you know how I feel about all of that, Jake. But I also know Brandon Herrera has been out running a very effective campaign and explained to people that he has apologized for all that. He was a podcaster and a provocateur and tried to get attention. That's not the way I speak or think, and that's not the way most do. But that was his persona online, right? Now, right now he's running as a very serious candidate for Congress and a very thoughtful guy. I was with him at the convention. We talked about all this.
11: This campaigning season has brought a number of accusations and alleged scandal against Republican and Democratic candidates as the race is intensify ahead of the November midterms. I'm Clayton Neville.
1: Police in Chicago found the person they believe is responsible for pushing a man from a moving train last week. The man struck the electrified third rail and became incapacitated and was later hit by a moving train. He was pronounced dead at the scene. In custody, a 15-year-old girl who's now been charged with first-degree murder. Police report the man was heading home from work when the teenager and two other people allegedly used force to push the 29-year-old from the train. No reason was given for the assault. Shifting gears, President Trump wants more of America's first president in Washington, D.C. museums and is calling on the Smithsonian to install a colossal statue of George Washington. Correspondent Donna Warder reports.
13: In a Truth Social post, President Donald Trump called on the Smithsonian to replace the Infinity sculpture in front of the National Museum of American History with a 30-foot statue of George Washington. Trump is also asking for a George Washington exhibit to run through February 22, 2032, the 300th anniversary of Washington's birth. And for Constitution Day on September 17th, Trump wants the Smithsonian to install in the museum's Flag Hall the same 11-foot George Washington statue that was recently featured at the Freedom 250 Indy car race. It's not clear whether Trump has the power to order the museum to make the changes. Donna Warder, Washington.
1: The heads of the three largest AI companies called for slowing the technology down this weekend, but the president of the United States has other AI ideas. The new old tech guy, Chuck Palm, has the story.
14: Dario Amodi runs Anthropic, one of the biggest AI companies. And he put up a post on his website this Saturday that was not a product announcement. He wrote that the industry must slow down. His words, "We must slow at a pace in which we improve the capabilities of AI models." And then Sam Altman over at OpenAI said that he agreed. And so did Elon Musk. All three of them are competitors. And Elon was the most succinct. He said, "Dario is right." Last week, Friday, on this show, I told you about the young researcher who quit Anthropic and said this stuff could kill us all. And this is his old boss saying that he has a point. Amodi's worry is what he calls a swarm, a bunch of AI agents working together. He says inside of 6 to 12 months, one of those could take over the entire internet and do hundreds of billions in damage. He proposed bringing outside inspectors into Anthropic and giving them desks and badges, and he wants his competitors to do the same. But President Trump said no. Trump was in Ireland yesterday, in between watching golfers tee off on his own resort, when a reporter asked if AI ought to slow down. He said America is ahead of China, and he wants to keep it that way. Quote, "Whoever with AI wins." I will tell you flat out, we need to be careful, but I don't think we should stop. Every once in a while, when the weather is bad, we should pump the brakes. I'm the new old tech guy, Chuck Palm.
1: With a look at Monday sports, here's America in the Morning's Robert Workman.
15: NFL Sunday, a wild season start. The 13 Sunday games racked up a record 693 points over 53 a game. And the Bears topped that all by themselves, paddling the Panthers 59-37, the highest scoring NFL season opener ever. Caleb Williams threw for two touchdowns, ran for two more. DeAndre Swift rushed for three scores. Jaguars blasted the Browns 34-10, four TD passes for Trevor Lawrence. Ravens ran over the Colts, three TDs for Derrick Henry, now third on the all-time list. Vikings scored 29 unanswered points to pound the Packers. Carson Wentz stepping in for a concussed Kyler Murray to throw three touchdown passes.
16: Momentum swing fast at the end of the game. Yeah, football's a funny game, but it's fun to be on this side of it.
15: Lions edged the Saints in overtime, blowing a 21-point lead in the third, but defending a two-point attempt in OT. Eagles stuffed a late two-pointer to hold off the Commanders. Sunday night, the Giants topped the Cowboys. Rams defensive end Myles Garrett will have his knee scoped and be out for at least a month. College football, new polls out. Texas vaults into the top spot after its comeback win over previous number one Ohio State. Tennis, U.S. Open men's final, number one Alexander Zverev, top eight seed Ben Shelton in four sets. Baseball, the Padres beat the Giants for their seventh win in a row, a good time to get hot with just 2 weeks left. NL division leaders all lost. The Reds shaded the Brewers. Milwaukee's already clinched a playoff spot. Marlins got four in the ninth to upend the Dodgers, and the Phillies used a seven-run eighth to batter the Braves. Pirates sank the Cubs, so now Chicago and Philadelphia are tied for the NL wildcard lead. Rays romped over the Astros to sweep the weekend series between AL division leaders. Cardinals got by the White Sox, so Chicago's lead in the Central is down to a half game over Cleveland after the Guardians trounced the Twins. That's Monday Sports.
1: Thank you, sir. Now 7 till. The on-again, off-again Jimmy Kimmel FCC feud is on again. That's when America in the Morning continues after these messages.
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1: It's 5 till. America in the Morning continues. If you're waking up and heading for a fill-up, your eyes are not deceiving you. The national average for a gallon of regular gas has jumped 17 cents since Labor Day, now averaging $4.31 a gallon. Making matters worse, the price of diesel fuel has hit a national average of $6.20. Six states now have gasoline averaging above $5. Just 12 states have regular gas averaging below $4. The feud between Jimmy Kimmel and the FCC is back in focus. Entertainment reporter Kevin Carr has details.
0: Jimmy Kimmel's public feud with the FCC continued last week when he booked Democratic Senate candidate James Tallarico. On Wednesday, Kimmel made this announcement.
3: His FCC has threatened me, threatened our show, threatened our network, ABC, our affiliates, our local stations, based on simple, traditional, editorial decisions.
0: The Tallarico interview was scuttled from broadcast and instead posted on YouTube.
3: Why are they so scared of you?
4: Well, they're worried that we're going to win this race in Texas.
0: Tallarico is ahead in the polls in Texas, which hasn't had a Democratic senator since 1993.
4: They are terrified of this movement we're building in Texas, working people coming together across party and race and gender and religion and culture to take on the people at the top who have been screwing us over for far too long now.
0: Kimmel pointed out his long history of interviewing political candidates from both sides of the aisle.
3: I've interviewed a lot of political candidates, from Hillary Clinton to Ted Cruz to Donald Trump himself.
0: While there was no evidence that a threat was made specifically about the Tallarico interview, the show and its network ABC have come under fire from FCC Chairman Brendan Carr in the past. The FCC has new guidance that talk shows are no longer exempt from equal time rules. ABC is currently suing the Trump administration for violating the First Amendment after the FCC ordered early license renewal for 8 ABC-owned stations. This weekend on X, Carr called the Tallarico incident a, quote, hoax to get clicks and donations. I'm Kevin Carr.
1: Oprah Winfrey and former First Lady Michelle Obama were just two of the people at a packed venue in Paris where 30,000 came to see singer Celine Dion take the stage for the first time in 6 years. Dion told the crowd, quote, I promised myself I wouldn't cry, but I don't keep my promises. So here I am singing for you, singing for me, singing for life. Dion sang her signature hits, which included Because You Loved Me and My Heart Will Go On. Dion revealed back in 2022 that she had been diagnosed with the rare neurological condition known as stiff person syndrome, a condition that impacts just one or two out of a million people. That's our show for today, Monday, September 14th, 2026. America in the Morning is produced by Jeff McKay. I'm John Trout. This is Westwood One.
23: Good morning, Dave Brooks joining you. It is just a minute past six on your Monday. Cool, but then again, mid-September, starting to feel just like you would expect it to feel this time of the year.
24: The international standard went up again overnight following renewed fighting in the Middle East. ABC's Karen Waugh has more.
25: Oil prices surging again after Saudi Arabia shut down a key pipeline. Brent crude jumping more than 3% overnight, past $108 a barrel, the highest since May. The Saudis were forced to close their east-west pipeline late last week after a drone attack. That pipeline had allowed shipments of oil via the Red Sea, bypassing the Strait of Hormuz.
24: The price of regular gas now averaging $4.25 a gallon, and diesel has hit another record of $6.20 a gallon. A warning from tech insiders on the powers and pitfalls of artificial intelligence. Anthropic CEO Dario Amodei writing that his company and other AI companies need to slow the pace of development and welcome some sort of regulation. Here's ABC national correspondent Stephen Portnoy.
26: Last week, Anthropic researcher Jacob Coxon publicly quit, saying the AI companies are, quote, gambling with our lives and earnestly believe that AI could kill us all by the end of the decade. The fears over AI manifesting in tests run by developers who found rogue models have figured out how to break free and conduct their own hacks.
24: Another alleged abuse of data from automated license plate readers like Flock, as San Jose police officer allegedly hands information to a cousin, a suspect in a domestic violence case.
27: This is Jim Ryan. The incident has found its way into the debate over Flock technology in San Jose, where Lena DeMarco lives.
28: I feel like they're trying to just mass monitor everyone.
27: And beyond. On the flight home from Ireland this weekend, President Trump was asked about the technology, acknowledging that some people don't like it.
29: They think it's an infringement. I like it.
27: He says license plate readers have legitimate law enforcement uses.
24: A federal judge ordering the U.S. Postal Service not to implement President Trump's executive order on mail-in ballots. This is ABC News.
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24: Another fatal case of the measles in a state where there have been three deaths so far.
7: Health officials in Pennsylvania have confirmed a third measles-related death in the state. The Jefferson County coroner says a 40-year-old unvaccinated woman died from complications associated with the disease. More than 670 measles cases have been confirmed in Pennsylvania this year. And nationwide, more than 3,000, the most in 26 years.
24: ABC's Sophie Flay, all those who have died were not vaccinated. Another cluster of Legionnaires' disease in New York City, this time in the South Bronx.
8: We have 9 cases, 3 currently hospitalized, 4 discharged, and 1 person has unfortunately passed away.
24: Health Commissioner Dr. Alastair Martin. Unless Congress acts, the Supplemental Nutrition Assistance Program, what used to be food stamps, is facing big changes by the end of the month.
9: States will have to pick up 75% of the cost for low-income SNAP recipients, a major shift from the federal government, unless Congress acts to give states more time. The switch is in the one big beautiful Republican budget bill that became law. Since its changes in work requirements and red tape hurdles to applying, about 5 million Americans, including 1.5 million children, lost access to SNAP, according to the Center on Budget and Policy Priorities.
24: It's ABC's Chuck Sievertson. Amazon has now suspended the use of 21 Air, the cargo carrier whose plane careened off the runway last weekend, killing 5. I'm Sherry Preston, ABC News.
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23: Good morning. Dave Brooks joining you. KBHP, Bemidji, Walker, Park Rapids, and Lake Julia, a service of Paul Bunyan Broadcasting. Cool start, but tends to be about this time of the year, mid-September. We're at 43 degrees downtown. News comes your way from the BemidjiNow.com newsroom. 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
16: Minnesota News Network, I'm Tasha Radel. With campaign season heating up, candidates may be paying close attention to what Minnesotans said in this year's State Fair poll. Hamline University political science professor David Schultz says campaigns can use those results to fine-tune their message.
32: If they're smart, they're going to use the results and they're going to change their campaign rhetoric so that it mirrors or reflects some of the more popular answers, which means if they actually believe it, they're going to reinforce it.
16: Schultz says candidates whose positions don't align with voters may try to reframe their message rather than change their views. A northeastern Minnesota man is dead and several others are injured following a multi-motorcycle crash along the North Shore. The State Patrol identifies the victim as 31-year-old Alexander Otis of Bruno. Troopers say a group of motorcycles was heading north on Highway 61 Saturday when several crashed after exiting the Silver Creek Tunnel north of Two Harbors. Some motorcycles crossed into the southbound lanes and collided with an oncoming car. The two people in the car were not injured. It can be an uncomfortable conversation, but a Minnesota suicide prevention advocate says being direct with someone you're worried about could make a difference. SAVE CEO Eric Mishy says people shouldn't be afraid to use the word suicide.
33: What we need to be willing to do is to talk about it and talk to those we care about and love and be very candid and straightforward and ask them if they're thinking about suicide. And if they are, there are resources out there to help them.
16: Mishy says asking someone directly about suicide can open the door to getting that person's support. The 988 Suicide and Crisis Lifeline is available around the clock.
23: Good morning. Dave Brooks joining you. It is 6:09 on your Monday morning. Let's get into your weekend sports report recap. Sorry. That's the inner purple geek really getting thrilled. I mean, it didn't start that way. The Vikings, they second play of the game, throw an interception. Kyler Murray and the offense not looking good. 11 snaps into the game, Kyler Murray knocked out with a concussion. He would not return. Well, here comes Carson Wentz. While J.J. McCarthy is still recovering from his own thing, he's not coming in unless Wentz gets knocked out. Is that going to be the case? No. The offense still was struggling. And in fact, it wasn't looking like it was going to be a good game. By halftime, the Vikings were down to the Packers 19-10. Packers score another field goal in the third quarter, and then it was a whole different game. Four straight touchdowns unanswered by the Vikings. They went on a 29-3 run in the second half alone. The Vikings get a 39-22 win, come from behind win. Huge one at U.S. Bank Stadium. We beat the Packers in the first border battle to open the season. I need a minute. It was just a beautiful thing. Oh, it was marvelous. Carson Wentz, poor Carson Wentz. It's all about, will it be J.J. McCarthy or will it be Kyler Murray? Meanwhile, Carson Wentz quietly in the background, just standing ready, and boy, was he ready. He really had moments where he looked fantastic. He threw for three TDs. Justin Jefferson caught both TD passes that he was thrown, got in. Not bad. Vikings start 1-0. They'll be on the road, their first road game, in fact, a two-game road trip in another divisional battle. They'll be taking on the Chicago Bears, who, by the way, put up 59 points yesterday. So, defense, be ready. The Bears and the Vikings at Soldier Field Sunday, noon kickoff. See the game on Fox. Hear it on our sister station, KBUN-FM 104.5. Skol Vikings. Minnesota Twins, yeah, they're done. They're trying to get it over with. It's not over yet. They came up short again in the rubber match against the Cleveland Guardians. They fell 9-2 at Target Field yesterday, dropping two out of the three games with the Guardians. The AL Central tear is over. We knew that it was going to tell the tale, and the Twins have only sunk even further. They will not be making the playoffs. They're just going to kind of finish things out right here. They're right now 70-79, third place in the AL Central, six games out of first for the division, 5.5 out of the final wild card spot, and only 2 weeks remain to get in. The Twins will finish out this homestand with a three-game series if weather will allow it. I think they're going to get the game in, but I wouldn't be surprised if there's a delay to start it. Twins will open up a three-game series hosting the New York Yankees, the Target Field tonight. 6:40 scheduled first pitch. See the game on Twins TV. Hear it on our sister station, KBUN Plus 100.1. But again, be aware of the weather. We'll talk more about that coming up. Team USA Women's Basketball collect their fifth consecutive World Cup title in the FIBA event. Got a 97-79 win over France. Brianna Stewart put up 22, 10 rebounds on her way to becoming the MVP. So while the WNBA took a brief multi-week break for this, the regular season will resume this week and then finish out for the rest of the month to finish the season. That includes the Minnesota Lynx. They'll be in action this coming Friday. They'll be hosting the New York Liberty at Target Center, downtown Minneapolis. 6:30 tip-off. See the game on ION TV. They are already going to the playoffs. They just need to get another win to clinch the number one spot in the Western Conference and get home court through the playoffs, get back to the finals, get back into the win. We'll see what happens. Minnesota United FC, they've dropped three straight games. They fell 4-2 against St. Louis City SC. So you're just needing to kind of get some swag back. Hasn't happened yet. They'll be hosting the LA Galaxy this Saturday at Allianz Field, downtown St. Paul. U of M Golden Gophers, if it wasn't Vikings football, football didn't work so well for many of us. U of M Golden Gophers, not good. Saturday, they fell hard 13-38 to Mississippi State. The Bulldogs took on the Gophers and really showed them how chewed on them at Huntington Bank Stadium. This coming Saturday, a team I've never even heard of, the Gophers, will be hosting the Akron Zips. That'll be at Huntington Bank Stadium, 11 a.m. kickoff Saturday morning. BSU Beavers football, They fell 13-30 at Minnesota State Mankato. They'll be back in on the road this coming Saturday. They'll be taking on Concordia St. Paul, noon kickoff on Saturday. BHS Lumberjacks, that was a sour one. It stung. They fell 17-19 on the road to Grand Rapids. They'll be back home this coming Friday. They'll be hosting Buffalo at Chet Anderson Stadium, 7 o'clock kickoff on Friday night. And whether you're ready for hockey or not, here we go. Minnesota Wild NHL fall training camps begin this week along with the Wild. It starts today with a two-day captains camp. All the team captains coming together and setting goals and so forth. On ice practice will begin on Wednesday, all of it centered at the Trier Rink in St. Paul. As far as on ice fun goes, the preseason opens this coming Saturday. Yeah, this Saturday night there will be a Wild hockey score. So get ready. Chicago will be taking on the Wild for the regular season opener this coming Saturday, for the preseason opener, rather. October 1st, regular season begins. They'll be on the road to take on the Nashville Predators. The home opener will be 2 days later on October 3rd, Saturday. They'll be hosting the Boston Bruins. Ready or not, here comes hockey. It is 6:15 on your Monday morning. KB101 Weather Center forecast. Let's talk weather talk. 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Well, today is going to be a wet kind of a day, but not yet. If you want to get outside and get a little project done, I'd get on it. You got painting or staining to do? It better be very quick drying, because here comes the rain. It's looking like it will be arriving as we approach the lunch hour, give or take. I'd say the 11 a.m. to 1 p.m. window, since 101 Country has a little range to it, it'll move into the west a little earlier, out towards Grand Rapids, maybe closer to 1 o'clock. So it's going to be coming in roughly lunchtime today. Clouds will be on the increase, high temp around 61, and particularly on the back end of the main first part of the rain, the winds are really going to pick up out of the south and east. They're going to be gusting at times 30, maybe 35 miles an hour. The winds will pick up as the rain approaches and really get windy on the backside. So, yeah, it's going to be a wet one after that, but that's good. We need it. Outdoor plans today and tonight. Once we get to about dinner time, plan on rain. We're all going to get rain to start. It's going to move through, and then after that, kind of intermittent here. Hit, miss, on, off, rinse, repeat. That'll be the way of things until probably a little after dinner. Temps will drop to 48. Still going to be on the breezy side from the south and shifting out of the west as this system kind of slowly pushes out. Tomorrow, nice rebound. Mix of sun and cloud, 65 for the high. Still breezy out of the west, gusting 30, 35 miles an hour. Look for Wednesday to be variably cloudy and 67. We start to warm up a little bit, but warming only to a point. Look for Thursday to be sunny and 71. Friday, cloudy, 72, but we're going to have a chance for some showers moving in later Friday evening, maybe just enough to christen the weekend. And that upcoming weekend looking decent enough, not bad as far as a mid-late September weekend goes. Look for a mix of sun and clouds throughout the weekend with highs averaging roughly about 70. Not bad for projects the upcoming weekend. Current conditions and the radar next.
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23: Downtown and around town, the radar screen, we could see this rain approaching. It's making its way across the Dakotas, both north and south, and it's moving to the east and northeast. It's not yet quite to the tri-state area, but it is approaching, moving from central Dakotas to the eastern Dakotas, slowly approaching the Minnesota border. Again, don't expect it until roughly the lunch hour. Again, there will be a range as far as arrival time. I'd say 11 a.m. to 1 p.m. That's the window for 101 Country. Areas to the west, get it closer to 11. 1 o'clock for areas to the east, more toward Grand Rapids, but roughly lunchtime, give or take-ish. That's when you can start seeing it come in. Anything this morning, outside, get it in, because after that, all bets are off. Downtown right now, we're lovely. We actually have some breaks in the clouds, but the clouds already thickening up a bit. Barometer falling in anticipation of this incoming system, 30.14. Wind is light from the south and east, probably the only time of the day it will be. Very light, well under 10, with a dew point at about 41. The status around the land of 10,000 lakes, Crookston is partly cloudy and 46. Wasquish, clear, 43. Grand Marais, they're clear and 43. Downtown Bemidji, clear sky with some breaks in the clouds, but a couple of clouds, 43. That is your forecast at your weather station. That will bring you up to date here at your news and information leader. 19 past 6 Monday morning. 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

0: Continuous Country, KB101, the newest from newcomer Zach Topp, South of Sanity. Good morning. I'm Dave Brooks, 6:30 on your Monday. Great shows to turn the corner from warmer summer and keep those warm vibes going into the fall time. Even this week, going to be on the active side. You don't want to miss out. Oh, so we've got coming up a two-night stand this coming Friday and Saturday. We'll have Carly Pierce, two-night stand at the Fine Line Cafe down in Minneapolis. Going to be a great show. Saturday night, Mitchell Tenpenny right here in town. Northern Lights Casino in Walker. That should be a fine show, so don't miss out. Plenty, and that's just this weekend alone. Plenty more beyond that. You've got the band Perry. They'll be at Shooting Star Casino in Manoman on October 9th. Little Big Town will be playing the State Theater down in Minneapolis on October 10th. Sugarland on the 18th of October at the Alaris Center out in Grand Forks. Big Halloween treat. Ella Langley will be at Grand Casino Arena down in St. Paul. Russell Dickerson at the downtown Minneapolis Armory on November 13th. And a whole lot more. Make your plans. Get your tickets. Let's go see those shows. Forecast breakdown incoming and other wild things. Speaking of Russell Dickerson, he's got his latest in next on KB101.
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0: 6:34 on your Monday morning. We just mentioned Russell Dickerson. He is going to be in town, like we mentioned, November 13th at the downtown Minneapolis Armory. Here's the brand newest off of his newest fourth album, Famous Back Home, and Worth Your Wild on Continuous Country KB 101.

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0: Continuous Country, KB101, some classic Clay Walker, This Woman and This Man. Good morning, I'm Dave Brooks. About 18 minutes in front of 7 on your Monday morning. So you, many people wanted it, you were waiting for it, that return of fall weather. Better, right? Feeling all right, good. So it's like not everybody. You can't please everybody. You know, even on a blue sky with ice cream and unicorns and puppies, you're still going to get somebody. Well, the unicorns weren't fluffy enough. Something's going to happen. Yeah, saying farewell to summertime. Yeah, and already starting to see transformations, parades of boats making their way to the landings. I won't lie. There are times of the year that I like the most and others that I like the least. And purely for kind of mental reasons, I like this time of year amongst the least. Early September, the first like half of September, because it's not really fall yet. It's starting to feel a little like it, but not really looking like it. If you squint hard enough, you can almost believe that it's still summer, even a cool summer day. Once that goes away, because, you know, summer's my favorite time of the year, watching it get dismantled, it kind of gives me heart pangs. I don't like it. But eventually, the leaves start turning over, things are cool, you got the longer sleeves, you can't fake it anymore. Summer's gone, fall's here, and then I really embrace it. Well, this was the first weekend starting to get that vibe, but looking out where there was a full waterfront before, now you're missing a few things. It's conspicuous, right? So we're going to start making that mental switch. I think this past weekend was the one, first fall weekend, and well, we're going to start feeling a little more like it. By the way, any outdoor projects you want to do, better get them done by lunchtime. Rain is moving in. Forecast, it's incoming next. It's the annual fall rite of passage. Those docks and lifts getting dragged out of the water and those boats getting tucked back into those storage sheds. And who knew that waders were so fashionable to wear with blaze orange? You've got a waterfront to clear, so we'll keep an eye on that sky. We are your fall weather station, KB101.
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5: It is 6:47 on your Monday morning. Your Back to Reality work week forecast on this Monday comes your way courtesy of King of the Road Trailers, offering more than just trailers. 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Enjoy the day. In fact, I would recommend you go outside and enjoy this very moment. We've got darker clouds moving in from the west. That would be the rain that's on the way. And a nice sunrise to the east, and you kind of got this caught-in-the-middle pink vibe. Go check it out. Marvelous moment. And it's only going to be for a moment. 61 is the high we'll get to. Clouds on the increase, of course, and the winds will pick up out of the south and east. Rain is going to be here by around lunchtime, give or take, about 11 a.m. to 1 p.m. That's going to be the window. And on the as that rolls through, and on the backside in specific, that's when the wind is really going to be picking up, gusting from the south and east at times over 30, 35 miles an hour. Yeah, wet and windy. Rain will wrap up a little after dinner, unless you're one of those late dinner people. 48 for the low. Tomorrow, variably cloudy, much better day, 65. Still breezy out of the west, gusting at times to about 35. Current conditions and the radar next.
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5: Downtown and around town, rain is on the way. It's still in the Dakotas, both north and south, moving to the north-northeast, or east and northeast, I should say, but not yet. It's moving into the eastern Dakotas, like I said, about 11 a.m. to 1 p.m. That's going to be about the window, roughly lunchtime-ish, that the rain is going to move in, and the wind with it. Downtown right now, it's quite a peaceful, lovely pink, actually, it's outside my window, pink starts here Monday. Goes well with purple and victory lane from yesterday. Barometer downtown is currently falling in anticipation. Light southeast breeze. Enjoy it while it is that, because we're going to get, you know, limbs coming out of trees with the winds gusting like they're going to. Southeasterlies right now under 10. 43 downtown, and that is your forecast right here at your weather station. Great new tune from Lauren Elena. Chase Matthew along for the note to all those exes on Continuous Country KB 101.

0: Continuous Country, KB101, to all my exes, Laura and Elena, Chase Matthew, joining forces, similar message. Good morning, I'm Dave Brooks. It's 8 in front of 7 on your Monday morning, and a lovely start to your Monday it is. Hop onto our Big Deal site, save some dollars, won't matter, it'll be an even lovelier day. The Pond, up in Black Duck, best burgers in the area, I hear. $10 dining certificate, yours for 7 when you hop onto our Big Deal site. Getting ready to roll? Yeah, it's a Monday. 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Get onto one of those mattresses that Mikkel has. By the way, I got to give him a special shout out. Just opened up his second location out in Fargo, North Dakota. 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But they've got the first original one right here in Bemidji, and I know of what I speak because I sleep on one too, and it's marvelous. It's truly, it's not some push 'em cheap thing out the window. I mean, this is the real deal. If you've had enough, tried to save money, now you're paying in another way, I'm telling you, you're going to be thrilled every morning. So I brought him in myself. Mikkel, his daughter Zoe. Hey, good morning, you guys.
1: Good morning, Dave. Good morning, everyone.
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0: 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Let him in. Anyway, Blake Shelton's latest. Good morning. I'm Dave Brooks. 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Rain is on the way. Should get here about lunchtime, but we're starting off at 43. It's time now for ABC News.
1: From ABC News, I'm Sherry Preston. A call from the top artificial intelligence companies for the government to do something about artificial intelligence. ABC's Elizabeth Schulze with the latest.
2: Iran-backed Houthi rebels threatening another vital shipping route in the Middle East. With the Strait of Hormuz, that other vital shipping lane effectively closed down for more than 6 months. This amid growing concerns in the region as the critical east-west oil pipeline in Saudi was forced to shut down as a precautionary measure after multiple drone attacks by another Iranian-backed group in Iraq.
1: That was ABC's Lama Hassan talking about the price of oil trading internationally at $108 a barrel before slipping back down slightly. Diesel prices now higher than they've ever been, thanks to renewed fighting in the Middle East and other reasons as well. Here's ABC's Karen Waugh.
3: President Trump blames Ukraine, not the crisis in the Middle East, for causing diesel prices to skyrocket.
4: Mr. Zelensky has to do one thing. He has to stop knocking out diesel fuel in Russia. Let him go after targets, but not diesel fuel, because he's causing a shortage of diesel fuel. This isn't done by the Middle East.
3: Ukraine has been hitting Russian refineries for months, and as a result, Russia has banned diesel exports. The president says he's now asking Ukrainians to stop.
1: And Saudi Arabia forced to close its east-west pipeline last week after a Houthi drone attack. Now back to AI, a call from the top artificial intelligence companies for the government to do something about AI. President Trump responding on Air Force One saying,
5: you know, it's going to be more good than bad, but by a lot.
6: And I've said it from the beginning.
5: Whoever wins AI, and we're leading by a lot, whoever wins AI wins.
1: New this morning, Senate Minority Leader Chuck Schumer calling for an all-Senate AI briefing from administration officials. For a second time, a federal judge has frozen President Trump's executive order attempting to limit mail-in voting. This is ABC News.
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1: Wisconsin Congressman Tom Tiffany surviving a plane crash landing in Lake Wausau along with pilot Len Boltz.
13: The congressman losing his phone, but Boltz had his and called 911. They climbed on top of the plane and waited for help.
14: It was steadily submerging. We finally decided that we should probably leave the plane. And so we began to swim towards the airport.
13: They swam and made it to a sandbar. About 5 minutes later, two boats came to their rescue.
1: ABC's Allison Kosick. Another alleged abuse of data from automated license plate readers. One cop has been fired and an investigation's underway. Here's ABC's Jim Ryan.
15: The police chief in San Jose, California, acknowledges that one of his officers accessed the city's Flock data, then handed off information about a vehicle's location to his cousin, who's a suspect in a domestic violence case. Legal analyst Stephen Clark.
16: Because the officer technically had authorization to go into the database, even though he misused it, he did not commit a crime.
15: The police chief has fired the officer, but Clark says he can't charge him criminally.
16: They're going to have to tighten this law up.
15: Jim Ryan, ABC News.
1: Celine Dion returning to the stage for her first full concert in 6 years, telling the audience,
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1: Dion had to stop performing as she battled the rare neurological condition known as stiff person syndrome. She was back in Paris this week. Sherry Preston, ABC News.
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0: Good morning. Dave Brooks joining you 7 past 7 on your Monday morning. Rain is on the way, but not going to get here till about lunchtime. So enjoy some outdoor time. If you're riding the bike or bringing the convertible to work or to school, think about the road back. It's going to be a wet one. Starting off, though, dry and lovely. We're currently at 45 downtown. News comes your way courtesy of Bemidji's Best Fitness Center, Snap Fitness. 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
18: One person died and multiple others were injured during a collision on Highway 61 near the Silver Creek Tunnel in Lake County. According to the State Patrol, around 12:30 p.m. Saturday, a group of motorcyclists were traveling northbound on Highway 61 right after exiting the Silver Creek Tunnel. Many of those motorcycles crashed. During the collision, multiple motorcycles entered the southbound lane and crashed into a Volkswagen Jetta. 31-year-old Alexander Wayne Otis of Bruno was killed and many others were hurt. The crash is under investigation. The crime rate in Minnesota is declining. The biggest drop has been recorded by the State Bureau of Criminal Apprehension in the Twin Cities metro area. The report shows that violent crime in Anoka, Carver, Hennepin, Ramsey, Scott, and Washington counties fell by 14%. The drop in Minnesota's other counties was 9%. The homicide rate fell by more than a third compared to 2021, which was the first full year of the COVID pandemic when there was a spike in violent crime nationwide. And MnDOT updates that now the Northside Highway 71 detour is in place in Bemidji. Crews will be preparing for concrete paving, and the Gillette Avenue roundabout on the north leg is being prepared for concrete paving in about a week. The project phase is on schedule to wrap in early October for this fall. Meanwhile, the detour is still in place on Highway 71 Turtle River to 10 Strike, and paving operations are set to begin in the next few weeks there. While the detour is expected to be lifted in early October, motorists may still deal with delays as crews continue to work until the project is finished. Now you're up to date at Continuous Country, KB101. For more news and Kev Jackson's Daily Chat Pod, go to BemidjiNow.com. where you'll also find the Community Health tab brought to you through a partnership with the Minnesota Department of Health, North Country Community Health Services, and Beltrami County Community Health Services.
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20: Minnesota News Network, I'm Tasha Radel. Unionized doctors at two Alina Health hospitals are beginning a 4-day strike today after failing to reach their first contract. More than 150 physicians at Mercy Hospital in Coon Rapids and its Unity campus in Fridley are represented by Doctors Council SEIU. The union says doctors are seeking sick leave, time off, and a greater voice in patient care decision after years of negotiations. Alina says both hospitals will remain open and operate normally during the strike. Even when polling shows broad agreement on an issue, political parties don't always follow voters' lead. Hamline University political science professor David Schultz says he expects candidates to stick with familiar positions.
21: It would be smart to follow polls and align your positions, but my guess is we're not going to see that happen. We're going to see the parties and candidates default back to their basic positions.
20: Schultz says party loyalty and political strategy often outweigh public opinion when campaigns take shape. You don't have to be contemplating suicide to call or text 988. SAVE CEO Eric Mishy says that's an important message during Suicide Prevention and Awareness Month because the crisis line is available to anyone who simply needs support.
2: One of the things that's really important about 988 is you don't have to be facing a suicidal crisis to use it. If you just need somebody to talk to, if you're lonely, if you're sad, you just need somebody to talk to, 988 is there for you.
20: The 988 Lifeline is free, confidential, and available 24 hours a day by call or text. Mishy says people can also contact 988 when they're concerned about someone else and aren't sure how to help.
0: Good morning. Dave Brooks joining you 12 past 7 on your Monday morning. Your sports report and the weekend recap, it's incoming next. 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
4: Yep, pretty sure they heard that in Bagley.
0: It's 13 past 7 on your Monday morning. You want to know why Kevin Jackson's wearing a turtleneck today? All the post-game red-hot love burns. Oh, yeah. It was a good weekend, Kevin.
23: It was indeed.
0: For Vikings football.
23: For Vikings fans, it was a very good set. Just
0: about everything else.
23: Very good last 25% of the game, basically.
0: Yeah. Got to the middle of the third, and I was like, this is gonna be in the whole world. There was one guy, man, this is typical Minnesota football.
23: Yeah.
0: I wasn't there at the end, but I don't know if he left with his life. Certainly not with his clothes on. I'm sure somebody ripped it off of him. Oh, yeah?
23: No, it was good. It was a good last gasp. In fact, the Vikings scored the last 29 points of the game, outscored them 22-0 in the fourth quarter. And,
0: it's a good thing.
23: It's all we need. I mean, I would like to win a few more games, but beating the Packers to open the season that way, that's good.
0: Well,
23: that's always good.
0: 11 snaps into the game. Wait a minute. 11 snaps into the season, and your starting quarterback after the big battle, he's done. We'll see what the story is, but quarterback concussion protocol, he's not going to practice this week. I'll call it now.
23: Yeah.
0: He will not be playing in Chicago. I'll call that right now.
23: I would be surprised. I'd be very surprised.
0: Yeah. Now. After that, we'll see.
23: Yeah. But, yeah, Carson Wentz came in the relief and got it going finally late in the game and rallies the Vikings for the win. He went, 12 of 19 for 133 yards. Justin Jefferson had 8 catches for 92 yards, 2 touchdowns and a 2-point conversion. He only had 2 touchdown catches all of last year and equaled that in the first game of this season. So the Vikings are off to a 1-0 start and, as you noted, off to Chicago for a noon game on Sunday. Meanwhile, the Gopher football team lost to Mississippi State Saturday 38-13. It wasn't even close, so the Gophers are now 1-1, and they will be hosting Akron on Saturday. Minnesota United fell to St. Louis 4-2. Twins lost to Cleveland 9-2. Joe Ryan went 4 innings, allowed 4 runs, falls to 6-10. They are hosting the Yankees tonight at 6:40. They're now 5.5 out of the final wild card spot. 13 games left. 6:40 start tonight. 6 o'clock pregame. We've got it on the Bun Sports Radio 104.5 and KBUN Plus FM 100.1. U.S. women's basketball team got its 5th consecutive World Cup, 97-79 over France. Now the Lynx back at it after the break, hosting the New York Liberty on Friday. Lumberjack girls soccer team, an 8-0 win over Moorhead Saturday. Stella Schoonover scored twice, as did Riella Sabellis. Schoonover also had 3 assists. Bryn Clares made 3 saves for the shutout. Bemidji now 6-1. They're hosting Wilmer on Tuesday. Boys soccer team fell 4-0 at Grand Rapids on Saturday. Burke Chafee made 5 saves. They're 2-5. They're at Wilmer tomorrow. And a heartbreaking loss for the Lumberjack football team Friday night as they rallied to take a 17-16 lead over Grand Rapids just past the midway mark of the fourth quarter with a touchdown and a 2-point conversion. But Grand Rapids used a 47-yard heave to set up a 25-yard walk-off field goal as time expired for the win. And Owen Vandermeer threw for 89 yards, had 2 touchdowns, 3 interceptions, and 60 rushing yards. Josh Arell and Brennan Brower each caught a touchdown pass, and the Jacks have their home opener with Buffalo coming up this Friday. Meanwhile, the BSU volleyball team just keeps dominating. They cruise to a 3-0 win at Minot State Friday. Ella Cradiville had 13 kills, Ava Belter 23 digs, and Madison Tripp 36 assists. Then another 3-0 win over UMary Saturday. Ava Aithman and Nevaeh Carlson had 16 kills each. Beavers now 10-0 on this season, and now 2-0 in conference play. They have won 24 straight sets. They're one of 10 unbeaten teams remaining in the entire nation and the only undefeated team left in the conference. They've got their home opener with Jamestown coming up Friday and Northern State on Saturday. BSU women's soccer team is 0-0 tie at Sioux Falls on Friday. Peyton Kropp made just one save for the shutout. A 3-0 win at Southwest Minnesota State yesterday. Megan Coe, Gracie Waters, and Meredith Parr each had goals. Emma Marzine made three saves. Beavers are now 2-1-2, 1-0-1 in the conference. They'll host Wayne State Friday and Augustana on Sunday. Tough day for the Beaver football team in Mankato on Saturday. They fell 30-13. They're 1-2, and they'll be at Concordia St. Paul Saturday. Meanwhile, the high school football in Paul Bunyan country Friday. Bagley beat Cass Lake Bena 55-0. Black Duck down Southridge 24-6. Deer River over Greenway Nashua Keewatin 40-6. Monaga edged Frazee 14-12. Clerbagonvik beat Lake of the Woods 34-16. Faustin down Warren Alvarado Oslo 34-14. Winnemac over Northern Freeze 32-8. Walker Hackensack Akeley fell to Park Christian 25-0. Park Rapids was shut out by DGF 33-0. And Pine River Bacchus edged Nevis 14-12. That is what's going on in sports.
0: Thank you, Kevin Jackson.
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0: It's 18 past 7 on your Monday morning. KB101 Weather Center forecast. It comes your way courtesy of Higgins Heating, Air Conditioning, and Refrigeration. We're going to have ourselves a lovely morning. Clouds are already on the increase, so any outdoor things, get them done quick. Because once you get to lunchtime, windows closed. Rain is moving in. High temp reaching 61. Now, when the rain gets here, it's going to be a wet day from there on out. This big swath is going to come right on through the whole state. Everyone's going to get it. On the backside of that, it'll be kind of hit and miss, rinse and repeat, on and off, that kind of thing. And the wind on the backside of the rain is really going to be picking up. Winds will be howling out of the 30, 35 mile an hour department from the south and east. 61 is the best we'll do with temps. We'll drop down to about 48 tonight. Rain should be over in all forms once we get past dinner time. Tomorrow, better day, but still a breezy day. Windy out of the west tomorrow, gusting still 30, 35, but a mix of sun and clouds, high temp near 65. Fall pattern is here. Current conditions and the radar next.
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0: Downtown and around town, the radar screen. Well, the rain is now moving through the eastern Dakotas, and within the hour will start to make its crossover into west central Minnesota. It's moving to the east northeast, so it'll be moving into Minnesota, far west Minnesota, within the hour, and it will be getting here about lunchtime-ish, anywhere in the 11 a.m. to 1 p.m. hour. The further west you are, the sooner you'll see it. Further east, a little later, but roughly lunchtime. Plan on the rain moving in, and then to some degree, it's going to be with us all day. We'll take it, though. We need it. Downtown Bemidji, clouds are on the increase, but until then, it's a lovely start to your work week and the school day. Barometer downtown is falling in anticipation, 30.07. Wind is out of the east, still light, but it's going to be picking up from here. East wind well under 10 right now. Dew point at 45, very comfortable start. The status around the land of 10,000 lakes, Longville, rising sun there at 39, a little sunny in Hibbing, 31. Detroit Lakes, clouds are thickening up there at 50. Downtown Bemidji, same here, clouds are thickening up, but a mix of both, 45. That is your forecast at your weather station. That will bring you up to date from your news and information leader. 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

0: Continuous Country, KB101. Congrats to Taylor Swift for the first time in a while. Back on top of the country music charts, direct from the Toy Story 5 movie soundtrack. I knew it, I knew you. Good for her. Good morning. I'm Dave Brooks, 727 on your Monday morning. Well, now everybody, right, is at least has 1 week. Some have two, some have 3 weeks of school under their belts. How are we doing so far? The transition in. Have you already had your kids come back and say, yeah, I already know it's going to be a horrible year? You know, the secret to life, honestly, is to look for the little things, the positive things, preferably, because the negative things are always there, but so are the positive ones. Just got to know how to find them. The little things is like picking a little pretty flower from the side of the road as you're walking along. You pick this one, and then you pick that one a little later, and before you know it, you've got yourself a bouquet of flowers. It's up to you. What do you want to do? Yeah, factor. Look for those flowers. Look for those flowers. The good things in school or at work or in any part of your day. It's the secret to life, my friends, the little things. Look for those little things and collect them. Maybe spread some of them out a little bit, like those flowers. We've got the trivia challenge back in place, not to mention New Music Monday. It's all incoming here on the KB101 Morning Show. Good morning to you.
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0: Half past 7 Monday morning, the trivia challenge Corral and on out. 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Choose to accept it. By the way, call in now and pick one of the two categories I've got laid out for you. 218-444-1011 or toll free 1-888-77-KB101. Speaking of two categories, each category has a question that's related to that category. Quite the question, right? And it's going to be a win for you. Multiple prize options, which kind of befall on you. And of course, bragging rights, which is always a good way to go as well. And so far, this isn't like Stump the Dummies where we've got a winning streak. Hopefully you win every day, but I have to gatekeep it a little bit. So call now, especially if you've not won the trivia challenge inside of the last 30 days. 218-444-1011 or toll free 1-888-77-KB101. Hey, think of it this way. You might need a little boost since it's going to be the first full work week of the school year and then beyond. Good morning and welcome on this Monday. What is your name? Where are you calling from?
10: Riley from Bemidji.
0: Hey, Riley, how was your weekend?
10: Pretty good. How about yours?
0: I'm doing well. Thank you for asking. Are you embracing this fall thing, or are you kind of mourning the loss of summer or caught in the middle somewhere?
10: In the middle.
0: I get you. I'm getting there. I feel my needle moving, but we're getting there. Riley, I've got two categories for you. You're in charge. Are you ready?
10: Yeah.
0: All right. Category number one, Riley. In with a new. Category number two, peppermint, chocolate, preference. Which category would you like to go with this morning, Riley?
10: Number two.
0: Number two, peppermint or chocolate. Think about that, and it might be a clue here to the answer to this. Back in the day, Germany was split in two, East and West Germany. And when West Germany became its own country, Berlin was no longer its capital. For West Berlin, what city became the capital city for West Germany?
10: Peppermint.
0: No one peppermint, but that is sort of a clue to what the answer is. So it's not peppermint. But Riley, if you want to call me back with a different answer, you certainly can. But peppermint, I don't think, is an actual German city. When you get the answer, you'll kind of figure it out, kind of there to kind of nudge you a little bit. West Germany had its own capital city, and it wasn't Berlin. East Berlin did remain the capital city for East Germany, but West Berlin, it was too far apart. They had to come up with something else. What was the capital city for West Germany? Good morning to you. Welcome aboard to the Trivia Challenge. What is your name and where are you calling from?
11: Becky Norton. I'm calling from Bemidji.
0: Hey, Becky, how was your weekend?
11: Awesome.
0: Good. Awesome. She didn't just walk into the weekend. She cannonballed off the dock. Becky, West Germany had its own capital city when it was its own country. What was the capital city of West Germany?
11: I think it was Bonn.
0: Bonn, like Bonn Bonn, like peppermint Bonn Bonns. Yep. Yeah, there was the clue, just a little bit of a nudge. You nailed it. Becky, you've nailed the weekend like you nailed Monday morning. Hold tight, Becky. We're going to get some details to you and from you, okay?
11: Okay.
0: All right, hold tight. It was Bonn, Germany. And then after 1990, when East and West Germany's and the Iron Curtain fell, the Berlin Wall came down, it all came back together. Berlin, once again, is the capital for all of Germany. But it was, for a while, Bonn for West Germany. Well, congratulations, Becky. She nailed it today. Yeah, peppermint at all. So your next chance for the Trivia Challenge comes tomorrow and every weekday morning, bright and early at 7:30. It is New Music Monday, and it's time for something new. Always there staffing, always in your corner. They bring it to you, always something new. It's been a little while since Randy Houser has had an album out, about 5 years, but he's got a brand new tune, possibly part of an upcoming yet to be announced or even possibly put together album. Stay tuned on that. But this is something brand new from Randy Houser. 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

0: years ago? Yeah, I think that kind of thing. But now you kind of in Bemidji, smaller schools, of course, by the time you get to Gene Dillon, now everybody gets into Gene Dillon and they move to the middle school and then move up to high school. So you get kind of the same group, right? But you get different kids in your class, different kids in the lunch hours, different kids at recess, so on and so forth. But there is a consistency there. But sometimes you run into, I don't really know anybody. You know, it's nice to always be able to sit down and just sit at a table and kind of get into it. The school I went to when I was a kid, very, very, very cliquey. If you weren't in with the clique, you were kind of on the outside. Even if you were friends with everybody in the clique, if you weren't part of the clique, you were on the outside. I like that Bemidji isn't quite that way. So make sure it stays that way. Somebody that's not part of your group sits down at your table for lunch because maybe they don't have somebody to sit with. Let them sit with you and bring them into the group. Remember, things are always more fun when it's inclusive rather than exclusive. Now, if you have a treehouse and you have special rules for membership, that's your own deal. Make sure it's got a roof on it because rain is on the way. We'll break that down with the KB 101 Weather Center next.
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0: 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Waking up from the weekend mode, it comes your way courtesy of Paul.

0: Paul Bunyan Communications. This year, they were turning over $3.7 million to their members. I already got my check. We're going to have a nice start to the day, but incoming is the rain. It'll start moving in roughly in the lunch hour, which is kind of a vague term, about 11 a.m. for areas west, as late as 1 o'clock for areas to the east, but it is on the way in. Some lightning, some thunder, nothing severe, but a decent amount of rain. We'll take it. Clouds on the increase, obviously. 61 for the high, but once the rain gets here, and especially behind the main front of the rain, it's going to get windy big time. Southeasterlies howling to about 35. Did you just leave some things tied up at the dock? You might want to tie them up tighter, crank the boat up a little higher, patio furniture. You get the idea. Temps will get down to 48 tonight. Rain should be ending around dinner time or a little afterward, and it'll become intermittent after the first big rain thrust comes through. But start, stop, start, stop. Tomorrow, still breezy, but it'll be a variably cloudy, nicer day. 65 for the high, but again, still breezy out of the west, howling at times over 30, 35 miles an hour. Current conditions and the radar next.
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0: Downtown and around town, we have a radar screen that does show the rain approaching. It is starting to kiss the Minnesota-Dakota border, kind of in the tri-state area, north-south Dakota, west-central Minnesota. Not going to get here for a few more hours, so anything outdoor, want to go for that walk, get in a quick 9 holes or 18 holes, or try to pull in the fish before the storm comes? Hey, they say that's when the fish get biting. This is the time. Downtown otherwise, clouds are already thickening up, but still some sun. Enjoy it while we get it. The wind is not howling yet, but it will be. Southeast wind about 5 to 10. Barometer is currently falling in anticipation, and 46 degrees downtown. That is your forecast right here at your weather station. I always thought this tune kind of sounded like the intro to the old Doogie Howser show, but it is the newest intro to Jason Aldean's latest. Anytime soon, and it's on Continuous Country KB 101.

0: Continuous Country, KB101, anytime soon. That's the brand newest from Jason Aldean. Good morning. I'm Dave Brooks. About 8 minutes in front of eight on your Monday morning. Hey, mark your calendars. 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All the crafters will be there. 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And it's the last call now for any vendors that want to be a part of this. 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Saturday, October 3rd. 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

0: 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Clouds are thickening, rain is approaching, 46 downtown, and it's time for ABC News.
1: From ABC News, I'm Sherry Preston. Senate Minority Leader Chuck Schumer is calling for an all-Senate AI briefing from administration officials as some of the top AI leaders in the world, including Anthropic's Dario Amodei, issue a call to slow development. Here's ABC's Elizabeth Schulze.
2: In an essay, Amodei, whose company runs Claude, writing, a swarm of rogue AI agents could be capable of taking over the entire internet in just 6 to 12 months, and saying AI could be used for cyber attacks or to create biological weapons. Amodei pointing to an incident in July where OpenAI models went rogue, escaping a secure environment controlled by humans and hacking another company called Hugging Face.
1: In a post overnight, OpenAI's Sam Altman wrote that AI companies should do what they can to police themselves, but he too says the industry will need more help from governments if they expect international coordination. The Kennedy Center, once considered the premier arts facility in Washington, D.C., may declare bankruptcy this week unless President Trump's name goes on the building. Here's ABC's Mary Bruce.
3: This warning appears to be part of an effort by Trump's allies to convince a judge that the future of the Kennedy Center hinges on approving Trump's name on the building. Now, the president has offered to help raise funds for the center if he's given name recognition. Lawyers trying to block the name change say, quote, Trump is taking the center hostage and threatening to, in effect, kill it unless he gets his way.
1: Overnight, another federal judge, the second, freezing the president's attempt at limiting mail-in balloting. A major storm leading to dangerous flash flooding in the Northeast over the weekend.
4: Millions of people in the storm's path. Heavy rain flooding areas up and down the I-95 corridor from Delaware to Massachusetts, bringing more than 4 inches of rain to some areas in a matter of hours.
1: ABC's Perry Russum. Oil prices back up amid more fighting in the Middle East, a Houthi attack forcing Saudi Arabia to close a key pipeline. You're listening to ABC News.
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1: Law enforcement officials could now be trying to find who sold Hayden Panettiere the drugs she took before she died in North Carolina last month. Here's ABC's Alex Stone.
8: According to sources, since her death, the investigation has been focused in on what drugs may have played a role in her passing and where they came from. The day before Panettiere died, she flew to South Carolina from L.A. She was unresponsive when paramedics arrived at her boyfriend's apartment. Sources are telling us the investigation could be similar to those of rapper Mac Miller and Friend star Matthew Perry.
1: Pennsylvania officials recording a third death because of measles. A 40-year-old unvaccinated woman, one of the more than 650 in that state who have been sickened.
9: And these are the first deaths there in more than three decades. But the Trump administration disputes those numbers. Health Secretary Robert F. Kennedy Jr., a vaccine skeptic, not recognizing the deaths. Remember, RFK and President Trump have cast doubt on the MMR vaccine and ordered it to be broken up. But the CDC describes it as, quote, very safe and effective. Meanwhile, nationwide cases in this nationwide outbreak of top 3,000. That's the most since this disease was declared eliminated here in the U.S. back in 2000.
1: ABC's Olivia Rubin. Lawmakers in Washington are floating the idea of a 32-hour work week. A new bill would gradually lower the overtime threshold from the current 40 hours to 32. Similar legislation has been introduced before, but didn't go anywhere. Sherry Preston, ABC News.
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0: Good morning. Dave Brooks joining you 8:06 on your Monday morning. Clouds thickening, rain approaching, but there's still time to enjoy a little outdoors this morning. Starting off at a now becoming more cloudy 46 downtown. 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
12: One person died and multiple others were injured during a collision on Highway 61 near the Silver Creek Tunnel in Lake County. According to the State Patrol, around 12:30 p.m. Saturday, a group of motorcyclists were traveling northbound on Highway 61 right after exiting the Silver Creek Tunnel. Many of those motorcycles crashed. During the collision, multiple motorcycles entered the southbound lane and crashed into a Volkswagen Jetta. 31-year-old Alexander Wayne Otis of Bruno was killed and many others were hurt. The crash is under investigation. The crime rate in Minnesota is declining. The biggest drop has been recorded by the State Bureau of Criminal Apprehension in the Twin Cities metro area. The report shows that violent crime in Anoka, Carver, Hennepin, Ramsey, Scott, and Washington counties fell by 14%. The drop in Minnesota's other counties was 9%. The homicide rate fell by more than a third compared to 2021, which was the first full year of the COVID pandemic when there was a spike in violent crime nationwide. And MnDOT updates that now the Northside Highway 71 detour is in place in Bemidji. Crews will be preparing for concrete paving, and the Gillette Avenue roundabout on the north leg is being prepared for concrete paving in about a week. The project phase is on schedule to wrap in early October for this fall. Meanwhile, the detour is still in place on Highway 71 Turtle River to Ten Strike, and paving operations are set to begin in the next few weeks there. While the detour is expected to be lifted in early October, motorists may still deal with delays as crews continue to work until the project is finished. Now you're up to date at Continuous Country, KB 101. For more news and Kev Jackson's Daily Chat Pod, go to BemidjiNow.com, where you'll also find the Community Health tab brought to you through a partnership with the Minnesota Department of Health, North Country Community Health Services, and Beltrami County Community Health Services.
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14: Minnesota News Network, I'm Tasha Radel. With campaign season heating up, candidates may be paying close attention to what Minnesotans said in this year's State Fair poll. Hamline University political science professor David Schultz says campaigns can use those results to fine-tune their message.
15: If they're smart, they're going to use the results, and they're going to change their campaign rhetoric so that it mirrors or reflects some of the more popular answers, which means if they actually believe it, they're going to reinforce it.
14: Schultz says candidates whose positions don't align with voters may try to reframe their message rather than change their views. A northeastern Minnesota man is dead and several others are injured following a multi-motorcycle crash along the North Shore. The State Patrol identifies the victim as 31-year-old Alexander Otis of Bruno. Troopers say a group of motorcycles was heading north on Highway 61 Saturday when several crashed after exiting the Silver Creek Tunnel north of Two Harbors. Some motorcycles crossed into the southbound lanes and collided with an oncoming car. The two people in the car were not injured. It can be an uncomfortable conversation, but a Minnesota suicide prevention advocate says being direct with someone you're worried about could make a difference. SAVE CEO Eric Mishy says people shouldn't be afraid to use the word suicide.
16: What we need to be willing to do is to talk about it and talk to those we care about and love and be very candid and straightforward and ask them if they're thinking about suicide. And if they are, there are resources out there to help them.
14: Mishy says asking someone directly about suicide can open the door to getting that person support.
17: Good morning, Dave Brooks joining you. It's 11 past 8 on your Monday morning. 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
17: 12 past 8 on your Monday morning. Well, Kevin Jackson has arrived and emerged from his weekend lair, groggily yet alertly, and has promptly announced he saw a shadow, which means the Vikings got a win.
19: The Vikings got a win.
17: Basking in the glow of that win.
19: Absolutely. Yes, the Vikings rallied big to beat the Packers yesterday. It was all Green Bay. Things were looking terrible. Kyler Murray looked awful as the Vikings starting quarterback had to leave due to concussion protocol. Carson Wentz called in, and he got it going in the second half as the Vikings scored the last 29 points of the game, including outscoring the Packers 22-0 in the fourth quarter, and they rally for a 39-22 win. He threw 12 of 19 for 133 yards and two touchdown passes to Justin Jefferson. That second one was all Jefferson, though, and Jefferson also had a two-point conversion. The Vikings are now 1-0, along with the Bears and the Lions, and they will be in Chicago to take on the Bears Sunday at 12 noon. Pregame will be at 10. We'll have it on the Bun Sports Radio 104.5. Meanwhile, tough day for the Gopher football team on Saturday as they lost to Mississippi State 38-13, so they're 1-1. Beavers fall to 1-2. They lost at number 4 Minnesota Mankato 30-13 Saturday night. They'll be at Concordia St. Paul this upcoming Saturday, and a heartbreaking loss for the Lumberjack football team as well as they fell 19-17 at Grand Rapids Friday. They rallied to take a 17-16 win with a touchdown and a two-point conversion. But then Grand Rapids got a 47-yard throw downfield to set up a 25-yard walk-off field goal as time expired, and they get the 19-17 win. The Jacks look for their first win of the year when they host Buffalo in the home opener Friday night, 7 o'clock at Chet Anderson Stadium. Lumberjack girls soccer team keeps on rolling, though. They're now 6-1 after an 8-0 win over Moorhead Saturday. Stella Schoonover scored twice and had three assists. Riella Sabellos had a pair of goals, and Bryn Clare has made three saves for the shutout. Bemidji is 6-1. They host Wilmer tomorrow. The boys soccer team will be at Wilmer tomorrow. They're 2-5 after losing at Grand Rapids Saturday 4-0. And the BSU volleyball team continues having one of the best seasons in history as they won two more this weekend. They opened up conference play at Minot with a 3-0 win. Ella Cradiville had 13 kills. Ava Belter had 23 digs. And Madison Tripp, 36 assists. Then another 3-0 win at UMary on Saturday with Ava Aithman and Nevaeh Carlson getting 16 kills each. Beavers now 10-0 on the season and 2-0 in conference play. They've won 24 straight sets. They're one of only 10 unbeaten teams left in the entire NCAA, and they're the only undefeated team left in the conference. They will continue conference play at home with their home opener Friday against Jamestown and Northern State on Saturday. BSU women's soccer team had a 0-0 tie at USU Falls on Friday. Pate Kropp made one save for the shutout, but a 3-0 win at Southwest Minnesota State on Sunday. Megan Coe, Gracie Waters, and Megan Parr had the goals. Emma Marzine made three saves for the shutout. They will host Wayne State Friday and Augustana on Sunday. Meanwhile, high school football in Paul Bunyan Country Friday. Bagley beat Cass Lake 55-0. Black Duck over Southbridge 24-6. Deer River beat Greenway Nashua Keewatin 40-6. Monaga edged Frazee 14-12. Clearbrook Anvik beat Lake of the Woods 34-16. Faustin over Warren Alvarado Oslo 30-14. Winamac beat Northern Freeze 32-8. Walker Hackensack Akeley lost to Park Christian 25-0. Park Rapids was shut out by DGF 33-0. And Nevis fell 14-12 to Pine River Bacchus. And that is what's going on in sports.
17: But you said the Vikings won.
19: Vikings won.
17: There's my life buoy after the Titanic went down.
19: That's right. That was big.
17: But everything else, not so good.
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17: 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Well, thank you, sir.
19: You're welcome.
17: Vikings won. 16 past 8 on your Monday morning. KB101 Back to Reality Weather Center forecast comes your way courtesy of Beltrami Electric. Let's talk weather talk. Clouds thickening up. Rain is approaching. When will it get here? Well, the further west you are, the sooner it'll get there, maybe about 11 a.m. Get toward Grand Rapids, a little further east, it'll take a little longer, maybe closer to 1, but it is on the way. Lightning, thunder, yeah, but garden variety stuff. It's the rain that's the thing. No, actually, they're saying it's the wind that's going to be the thing. Well, there you go. It'll be one of those days, but we'll take as much rain as we can get. When the main rain comes through, and it will sweep through the entire state, the wind is really going to be picking up, gusting from the south and east, 30, 35 miles an hour. Once that main thrust moves through, it'll be a little more intermittent. Hit, miss, on, off, rinse, and repeat for the remainder of the day. And once we get to about dinner time or so, the rain will start to taper and gradually end. 61 for the daytime high. Temps will drop down to 48 tonight. Tomorrow, still going to be a breezy one with winds for the north and west howling to about 35 miles an hour at times, but a nicer day. Variably cloudy, 65. It'll be nice tomorrow night when you pick up all the limbs that get blown down over the next couple of days. We're not going to lose all the fall leaves right away, are we? Not that they've turned quite yet. Things will gradually warm up through the week, but we're in a fall-like pattern, and the best we're going to do is maybe just a degree or two above 70, so it'll be okay. But not for Wednesday. Variably cloudy, 67. Thursday, sunny and 71. Maybe a rogue shower late Thursday, early Friday. We'll see. Otherwise, a cloudy Friday, 72. Could see some showers, maybe a lightning bolt or two. We'll see. High temp reaching 72. But the weekend incoming looking pretty good. Both Saturday and Sunday, variable cloud cover high about 70. Current conditions and the radar next.
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17: Downtown and around town, the radar screen, we're starting to see the rain approaching. It's just now starting to make its way over the Minnesota-Dakota border, moving to the east and northeast. So, like we said, about 11 a.m. to 1 p.m., that's kind of the window as far as 101 country goes, as the rain will be moving in sooner as you move to the west, a little later as you move to the east, but it's coming. Downtown, it'll be good. We'll get some lightning and thunder, but we'll welcome it. Nothing severe. Otherwise, around the North Country, enjoy some outdoor time while you do. And because when you get to lunchtime, maybe you'll get to enjoy it on the stoop, but then it's inside. Barometer downtown is currently at 30.08 inches and falling. Wind is out of the south, light, about 5 to 10, but starting to show signs of picking up a bit. And that'll be the trend. Going to be breezy eventually. Dew point, that's at 46, and the status around the land of 10,000 lakes. Ely is clear, sunny, 36. Roseau, the clouds are taking over there at 45. Baudette, clouds are slowly picking up, but still sun, 39. Downtown Bemidji, becoming more cloudy than anything else, 46 and a few sunbeams. That is your forecast here at your weather station. That will bring you up to date from your news and information leader. It's 20 past 8 Monday morning. 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
1: Continuous Country, KB101. Heard it was a pretty good show last night. Dan and Shay, they were leading the group at the Mystic Lake Amphitheater last night. Good morning. I'm Dave Brooks. So if you start dating, sometimes you got to realize that some people are who they are. I just don't want to date a sports fan or a sports fanatic at the very least. Guys and gals, I know some ladies that are sports fanatics. This is the time of year that it is the hardest to try to keep things under wrap because all sports, whoosh, I mean, it's like a four-way stop sign and no one's stopping. Everyone's going to go collide. All the sports are going. Baseball, as far as the Twins are concerned, wrapping up at the playoffs and get ready to go. So if your team is still going, you're still going. Football's now going. Hockey about to start this week. Basketball not too far behind it. If you're one of those people that wears a sports jersey, it's pretty much your wardrobe for the week. You'll be wearing one thing every day this week. So there's that if you play your video games along with it. It's hard to hide, right? So if you got this first date, no, really, I'm not a fanatic. And then some guy from across the way, hey, Steve, man, we'll see you for the game again tomorrow. Hard to hide, right? Hard to hide. Being a fanatic, it's fine. Being a casual observer, that's fine too. I myself, I'm in the middle. I'm not a casual, but I'm not a diehard. But I'm in there. I've got enough that I could say I've worn face paint to a game once or twice. Not the whole full body. I leave that to Kev. Kev will be joining us for what we call Stump the Dummies. And your chance to do it, it's next on the KB101 Morning Show.
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1: It's 8:30 on your Monday morning. It's time for the dummies to assemble. That's pretty easy because it's just myself and Kev. Kev's going to figure out the button to speak to us all. And when he does, I'm sure he'll have some moments of brilliance as he talks us away from the correct answer. But in the meantime, it's your chance to come in and see if we can come up with the correct answer.
0: We can do it.
1: So today's going to be our day. We're going to follow the Vikings' lead, right?
0: Sure.
1: We'll be rough at the start, but we'll pull it out at the end.
0: I sure hope so.
1: We won't cheat like the other team.
0: Yeah.
1: Boy, that was an ugly game on their part, though. So long as you've not stumped us in the last 30 days, call now, 218-444-1011, or toll-free, 1-888-77-KB101. And while you're at it, make sure that you've assembled your good question that is a certified, verified, bona fide, and not some obscure, teeny-weeny, dark corner of knowledge kind of a question.
0: Yeah.
1: And you could be going off to Raphael's Bakery and Cafe. We got us a good prize today. Let's see what we've got as far as good questions. Good morning and welcome. What's your name and where are you calling from?
6: Good morning. This is Bruce from Bina.
0: Hey, Bruce.
1: Bruce, good morning. How was your weekend?
6: It was great.
0: Good.
1: Glad to hear it.
0: Good.
1: All right, Bruce. Hit us up with some excitement. What do you have?
6: All right. What year was the zip code implemented in the U.S.?
1: We've had this one a couple times.
0: We need a little Leroy.
6: Yep. How about plus or minus 2
0: okay.
6: years?
1: So we've had a couple of different things. What does ZIP stand for? And we've had this question before. I can't remember exactly what year, but I do remember it was somewhere in the early 60s.
0: I think it's like 1961.
1: Something like that. Yeah. Maybe not immediately, but like 62, 63, somewhere in there. I think it was under Kennedy, so it had to be somewhere between 61 and 63. Somewhere in there. Do you want to say 62 if we get 2 years of Leroy?
0: Okay.
1: And
0: I'm pretty certain it's 61, but 62 will work.
1: All right. 61. You know what? I'll let Kevin lead us down that path. 61. So that would cover us from 59. I just was going to go, let's go 60 to 64.
0: Yeah.
1: I don't think it was the 50s. I know it was early 60s. So we'll go with Kevin, 61. That should cover us from 1959 to 1963 for when the what was called Zone Improvement Plan, ZIP code, came into effect. Hey, Bruce, are we still remembering this right?
6: Oh, yeah, you guys got it. 1963.
1: What? Did you hear that, Kev?
0: Yeah.
1: 1963. Bruce, thank you so much for the call. Much appreciated. Thank you, sir.
6: Have a great day.
1: You too, Bruce. You know, it's funny, every now and again, somebody will call us up and they'll say, all right, guys, here's one that I got you with, you know, 4 years ago. You won't remember. Most of the time, you're right. But sometime, for some reason, we get a lot of zip code questions. And hey, unlike when I was in college and they were grades and it really mattered and I couldn't remember, for some reason, when it doesn't really matter now, we remember. Zip code introduced in 1963. Well, good for us. That's one in the win column. We'll see if we can't go for two in a row or if you're going to pull it back. And it's been a lot of trading wins over the last week or so. Which way will the needle fall tomorrow? Your next chance to stump the dummies comes up tomorrow and every weekday morning, 8:30 here on the KB101 Morning Show.
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1: 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I think I misspoke. Said we'll try for two in a row. We just got two in a row. Tomorrow we'll try to start the winning streak and go for three in a row. Stump the dummies tomorrow. Cut us off, man, before we win again. 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
13: It is Monday, September 14th, 2026. It's time for the Morning Almanac. That starts by looking back at this day in history. It was September 14th of 2003 when the Minnesota Vikings retired wide receiver Chris Carter's number 80 jersey. He played with the Vikes from 1990 through 2001. All he did was catch touchdowns. He was amazing. Made 8 consecutive Pro Bowls, was enshrined in the Hall of Fame class of 2013. This day in 1998, telecommunications companies MCI and WorldCom merged. The merger company would eventually declare bankruptcy after an accounting scandal just 4 years later. Its assets would later be purchased by Verizon. This day in 1994, after a month-long MLB players' strike had ended play, Commissioner Bud Selig announced that the remaining games would not be played, including the cancellation of the 94 World Series. It's the first time since the Fall Classic would not be played in some 90 years. This day in 1985, the NBC comedy show The Golden Girls made its TV debut, starring Betty White and Bea Arthur. This day in 1936, the Minneapolis Armory was opened. It would serve for the U.S. Army and Naval Militia, later hosting the NBA's Minneapolis Lakers and most recently as a concert venue. This day in 1901, after being shot by an assassin 8 days earlier, President William McKinley succumbed to his gunshot wound. Vice President Theodore Roosevelt would then become the 26th and youngest U.S. president. He was only 42 years old when he took office. This day in 1847, U.S. forces captured Mexico City during the Mexican-American War. Militarily, this would mark the end of the war, but negotiating a peace settlement would take another 5 months, but would end in a U.S. victory. It was this day in 1814 when the U.S. forces at Fort McHenry successfully repelled a British naval

0: attack during the War of 1812 Battle of Baltimore. Poet Francis Scott Key was inspired by the American victory, and he would write the Defense of Fort McHenry poem, the wording of which would later be adopted into the Star-Spangled Banner, which would later become our national anthem. And it was this day in 1741 when German-English composer George Frideric Handel completed his masterpiece, The Messiah, which, along with its Hallelujah chorus, very popular around Christmas time, when it was first composed this day in history. No major American holiday today. Astronomical sunrise, 6:55 this morning, and the sun will go down at 7:33 tonight. The moon is another matter. It'll be up around lunchtime, but I don't think we're going to see much of it. There's not much of it to see. It's only a waxing crescent first quarter moon. It'll rise at 11:11 later this morning, but with the rain at that time moving in, don't think we'll see it, nor tonight when it sets at 8:35. Record temperatures, I don't think we're going to set anything new. The all-time record high for Bemidji this day is 82, the record low, 28. KB101 Weather Center forecast comes your way courtesy of Lakeside Fireplace of Walker. 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Rain is moving in. Clouds are thickening up in anticipation of its arrival. High temperature today reaching about 61. That's the best we're going to do. And the wind, as the rain gets closer, the wind is going to be picking up about 5 to 15 eventually. But then the rain gets here and it's really going to start getting gusty, especially on the backside of this first thrust of rain. Could get gusts 30, 35 miles an hour. Rain is going to come through in a big wave across the entire state of Minnesota. Some lightning, some thunder as well. But the rain is kind of the thing. The storms are going to be inconsequential, but the amount of rain for some areas, the further south you go, the more your rain you're going to run into. Southern Minnesota, northern Iowa, could be some flooding issues down there. So there's that. Then there's the wind gusting. Tonight, around dinner time or so, the rain will finally move out. 48 for the eventual low. Tomorrow, a nicer day, but still breezy. Variable cloud cover, 65 for the high, and still howling winds out of the north and west, gusting 30, maybe 35. Current conditions and the radar next.
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0: Downtown and around town, the radar screen, the rain is approaching. It's moving into far west central Minnesota. Arrival time here, it's going to be a window between 11 a.m. and 1 p.m. The further west you are, the sooner you'll see it, but roughly lunchtime, give or take, that's when it's going to move in. Anything you need to do outside, you don't want to get wet, paper mache's, do it now because lunchtime after that, all bets are off. Going to be a soggy one after that. The wind is picking up as well. Barometer downtown is currently falling. Wind is picking up out of the south and east about 5 to 10, and it's only going to get more from here. 49 downtown, and that is your forecast right here at your weather station. Continuous Country, KB101. The Northwoods looks pretty nice while looking over your handlebars. 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
0: Well, with the rain coming in, make the most of it this morning, and we should have a pretty good weekend as fall is coming in. You could celebrate that before the chairlifts get moving and humming. Buena Vista Ski Area, their fall festival this coming weekend, so don't miss out. 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I've got a pair of tickets right now to caller number 5. 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Covered wagon rides, fall colors. 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Good luck to caller 5. I'm Dave Brooks, and I'm good to go, leaving you with the brand newest from Ella Langley on Continuous Country KB101.

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1: From ABC News, I'm Sherry Preston. OpenAI CEO Sam Altman, the latest to speak in favor of regulation in the AI space. His comments follow rival Anthropic CEO Dario Amodei's warning over the weekend that a swarm of AI agents could be capable of taking over the entire internet in 6 to 12 months. ABC's Elizabeth Schulze says those in the Trump administration who'd be doing the regulating, however, aren't jumping in to help.
2: Trump's former AI czar firing back at the tech CEOs, saying, "You guys are the frontier. Stop pretending you need anyone else's permission. Stop pretending the motivation to slow down is purely altruistic." Lawmakers now scrambling to keep up, some supporting bipartisan legislation to create an AI kill switch, while House Speaker Mike Johnson says tech companies should regulate themselves.
1: Minority Leader Chuck Schumer says he's pushing for an all-Senate briefing on AI from the Trump administration. As federal investigators work to determine the cause of the deadly Amazon cargo plane crash in Miami last week, Amazon has cut ties with that carrier.
3: Amazon has paused its contract with Miami-based 21 Air after last week's deadly crash involving one of its cargo jets. Five people were killed when a 21 Air Boeing 767 with Amazon markings overran the runway at Miami.
1: ABC's Jim Ryan. The price for a barrel of Brent crude oil now trading at $108 a barrel, and gas costs $1.30 a gallon more than it did before the war.
4: Regular gas is now averaging $4.31 a gallon, up 16 cents in a week, while diesel has hit a record of $6.20 a gallon.
5: I think they're insanely high, insanely high. I don't think it's fair right now to the consumers.
4: President Trump blames Ukraine, not the crisis in the Middle East, for causing diesel prices to skyrocket.
1: ABC's Karen Hua. Officials at the Kennedy Center are warning it could file for bankruptcy and close as soon as tomorrow unless President Trump's name is added to the building. A judge has said only Congress can do that. You're listening to ABC News.
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9: Cloudy, windy, and cool today with scattered showers and thunderstorms likely. We could get a quarter to a half inch of rain by the time it winds down late this afternoon. Our high today, 62. The wind south gusting to 40. Tonight, windy, 49. Tomorrow, not as windy, sunny, 65. 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I'm meteorologist Sean Cable. 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

Continuous Country, KB101 with Megan Maroney and Medicine. Good morning and happy Monday. I hope you had a great weekend. I know I did. Fall is definitely in the air. It just kind of switched all of a sudden. I blinked and woof, there's a chill in the air. But still, beautiful weekend weather-wise with sunshine and just a beautiful weekend. Hopefully, it's that beautiful next weekend or this upcoming weekend for the Buena Vista Fall Festival. That's always fun. Saturday and Sunday next weekend at the Buena Vista Ski Area. Right now, we're just going to go right back into more music. Starting it off with John Morgan. 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
7: Cloudy, windy, and cool today with scattered showers and thunderstorms likely. We could get a quarter to a half inch of rain by the time it winds down late this afternoon. Our high today, 62. The wind south gusting to 40. Tonight, windy, 49. Tomorrow, not as windy, sunny, 65. 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

0: Continuous Country, KB 101 with Taylor Swift. I knew it, I knew you. Good morning, I'm Steph. You know what? It was really hard for me to say goodbye to summer this time. I don't know why it was so much harder this year, but it just was. But I'm over it now. I'm transitioning well into fall. I'm even decorating my house and getting those fall candles out and everything else. And you know what? I'm actually kind of liking it. Excited to get my house like completely orange, but that happens a little closer to Halloween with the orange lights. If I did that in September, my husband would think I'm nuts, or more so than he already does. We're going to have more music on the way before 10. Zach Top up next. 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

0: Continuous Country, KB101. That was Russell Dickerson, and you can go see him on November 13th. 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

0: Continuous Country, KB 101 with Bailey Zimmerman, Chevy Silverado. One of my favorite events in Bemidji, in the fall anyway, coming up soon, Northwoods Makers Market, Saturday, October 3rd from 9 until 2, indoors at Beltrami Electric near the Bemidji Airport, where you can support the Bemidji Area United Way and do some shopping at the same time. It's only a buck to get in and look around, and 12 and younger get in free. And what's going on is they're going to have crafters, kids activities, a photo booth even, and lots of food at the Northwoods Makers Market. Again, that's happening on Saturday, October 3rd at Beltrami Electric. 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
7: Here's your latest forecast from the KB101 Weather Center.
8: Cloudy, windy, and cool today with scattered showers and thunderstorms likely. We could get a quarter to a half inch of rain by the time it winds down late this afternoon. Our high today, 62. The wind south gusting to 40. Tonight, windy, 49. Tomorrow, not as windy, sunny, 65. 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I'm meteorologist Sean Cable. 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
1: From ABC News, I'm Chuck Sievertson. A big public debate going on today between industry people and government types about slowing down artificial intelligence. ABC's Elizabeth Schulze.
2: Anthropic and OpenAI say they will put in place third-party monitors to evaluate the safety of their platforms. Anthropic is also calling for legislation that would force the companies to be more transparent, but they are not saying that they will stop releasing new AI models.
1: Anthropic plans what would be the biggest initial public stock offering ever as soon as next month. There seems to be a difference between Vice President Vance and President Trump on handling AI. Vance this morning.
3: You know, it's something that we're concerned by, but we want to make sure that we actually regulate smartly and we're thoughtful about the risk here.
4: President Trump on Monday said he is the best guardrail to protect against artificial intelligence, writing on his social media platform that the only barriers to the technology should be a, quote, strong and smart president. He went on to claim there is a, quote, sick conspiracy against AI and data centers and said this benefits China.
1: ABC's Karen Travers at the White House. Iran war oil prices rise more, over $100 a barrel. ABC News Chief White House Correspondent Mary Bruce.
5: The average gallon of gas now $4.25. That's up over $1.30 since the war began. And diesel is at a record high, $6.20 a gallon. That's impacting the cost of just about everything you buy. The president is shifting blame for the rising diesel prices to Ukraine, saying as they continue to attack Russian diesel refineries.
1: Trump saying Russia and Ukraine have now agreed to stop attacking fuel facilities. Oil prices also spiking as Saudi Arabia's east-west pipeline, the most important route to mitigate the Strait of Hormuz, is also closed. Bob Mackie, famed fashion and costume designer to the stars for movies, TV, and concerts, has died, says his official Facebook page. 87. 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
9: I'm meteorologist Rodney Price. Showers likely into the afternoon. Some rumbles of thunder as well. Highs in the lower 60s. Breezy southeast winds. Some of that rain a bit heavy. Tonight, showers and storms ending, then clouds breaking, breezy upper 40s, sunshine returning Tuesday. Discover lakes, great food, and friendly faces. Worthington, Minnesota. It's worth a look. Right now, it's 54.
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0: Continuous Country KB 101 with Jason Aldean anytime soon. Well, pretty soon, we're going to be experiencing some cold weather up north here in Bemidji. That's why we do coats for the community every time of year, this time of year, was what I'm trying to say. Every year, this time of year. There we go. Coats for the community going on from Bemidji area, United Way. And it's where you donate the stuff you don't need anymore, as long as it's still in good shape, like coats, snow pants, hats, gloves, boots, you know, winter wear that we all need when it gets cold in the winter months. And you can drop off those donations for Coats for the Community at Dress Club Cleaners, Lukens Village Foods, and United Way office in Bemidji. And we're going to give those items away on Saturday, October 10th at First Lutheran Church in Bemidji, right down the road from me here. We're going to have more music on the way next on KB 101, starting it off with Graylin James.
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0: 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Almost time for lunch, so we're going to check in with Lunchbox Minute and see what's up for lunch today. Ahead of that, a look at your weather forecast, and then after the break with Luke Combs on KB 101.
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1: Here's your latest forecast from the KB 101 Weather Center.
2: I'm meteorologist Rodney Price. Showers likely into the afternoon. Some rumbles of thunder as well. Highs in the lower 60s. Breezy southeast winds. Some of that rain a bit heavy. Tonight, showers and storms ending, then clouds breaking, breezy upper 40s, sunshine returning Tuesday. Discover lakes, great food, and friendly faces. Worthington, Minnesota. It's worth a look. Right now, it's 55.
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1: KB101 with Cody Johnson. Just before that, it was Chris Young and Mitchell Tenpenny. Mitchell Tenpenny, by the way, in just a few days will be at Northern Lights Casino in Walker. That's happening on September 19th, so this weekend on Saturday. Crazy, right? It's getting so close. We're going to have music on the way before the noon hour with Riley Green up next. Then at 12 o'clock, top of the hour, a look at your national and local news along with sports. 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
1: Cass County Sheriff Brian Welk reports that just before 8 a.m. Sunday, an ambulance was requested by the Leech Lake Tribal Police in the area of John Moose Drive Northwest in Pike Bay Township near Cass Lake. Medical crews and officers arrived on scene and located a deceased male in the yard of a residence. An investigation is being conducted into the matter with an autopsy scheduled with the Ramsey County Medical Examiner's Office. Assisting with the investigation is the Leech Lake Tribal Police Department, Minnesota Bureau of Criminal Apprehension, and the Minnesota State Patrol. The investigation is ongoing and additional information will be released when details are known. One person died and multiple others were injured during a collision on Highway 61 near the Silver Creek Tunnel in Lake County. According to the State Patrol, around 12:30 p.m. Saturday, a group of motorcyclists were traveling northbound on Highway 61 right after exiting the Silver Creek Tunnel. Many of those motorcycles crashed. During the collision, multiple motorcycles entered the southbound lane and crashed into a Volkswagen Jetta. 31-year-old Alexander Wayne Otis of Bruno was killed and many others were hurt. The crash is under investigation. The crime rate in Minnesota is declining. The biggest drop has been recorded by the State Bureau of Criminal Apprehension in the Twin Cities metro area. The report shows that violent crime in Anoka, Carver, Hennepin, Ramsey, Scott, and Washington counties fell by 14%. The drop in Minnesota's other counties was 9%. The homicide rate fell by more than a third compared to 2021, which was the first full year of the COVID pandemic when there was a spike in violent crime nationwide. And MnDOT updates that now the Northside Highway 71 detour is in place in Bemidji. Crews will be preparing for concrete paving, and the Gillette Avenue roundabout on the north leg is being prepared for concrete paving in about a week. The project phase is on schedule to wrap in early October for this fall. Meanwhile, the detour is still in place on Highway 71 Turtle River to Ten Strike, and paving operations are set to begin in the next few weeks there. While the detour is expected to be lifted in early October, motorists may still deal with delays as crews continue to work until the project is finished. Now you're up to date at Continuous Country KB101, your news and information leader. For more news, go to BemidjiNow.com. For Kev Jackson's Daily Chat Pod and the new Community Health Tab, brought to you through a partnership with the Minnesota Department of Health, North Country Community Health Services, and Beltrami County Community Health Services.
2: This is Minnesota News Network. I'm John Anderson. A 25-year-old man is in custody following a weekend stabbing in downtown Duluth. Police responded just after midnight Sunday and found a 37-year-old man suffering from stab wounds. Investigators say the victim and suspect got into a fight in a bathroom before the stabbing. The victim suffered non-life-threatening injuries. Police located Kyle Heisler Jr. nearby and arrested him on pending charges, including first-degree assault and threats of violence. With campaign season now underway, candidates are likely studying those state fair poll results. Political science professor David Schultz says,
3: if they're smart, they're going to use the results and they're going to change their campaign rhetoric so that it mirrors or reflects some of the more popular answers, which means if they actually believe it, they're going to reinforce it.
2: The Minnesota Department of Labor and Industry announced this week is the third annual Workplace Rights Week. Governor Walz officially proclaimed the week to recognize the importance of protecting workers' rights and supporting employer compliance with Minnesota labor laws. Throughout the week, DLI will partner with community organizations, employers, and other state agencies to host educational events focused on key workplace protections. Minnesota soybean growers are facing a new disease threat. University of Minnesota Extension plant pathologist Dean Malvick says red crown rot has now been confirmed in southwestern Minnesota. He says red crown rot symptoms resemble sudden death syndrome and brown stem rot.
4: With the interveinal chlorosis and necrosis, the brown and yellow discoloration between the veins. Also want to look at the lower part of the stem right at the soil line. It becomes reddish.
2: Malvick says red crown rot has the potential to reduce soybean yields by more than 30%.
5: Good afternoon with your check on sports. I'm Joel Hoover. In Bemidji High School sports, the Lumberjack girls soccer team made it four straight shutout wins with a dominant 8-0 victory against Moorhead at home on Saturday. Stella Schoonover and Riella Ceballos each scored twice, and Bergen Bakke, Ella Wilford, Taylor Merchman, and Maya Thompson added goals. Schoonover had three assists, and Bryn Clares made three saves for the shutout. That puts Bemidji at 6-1, and they will next host Wilmer tomorrow. Bemidji football was edged at the very end in a 19-17 loss on the road at Grand Rapids on Friday. The Lumberjacks scored and added a two-point conversion to take a 17-16 lead just past midway through the fourth quarter, but Grand Rapids used a 47-yard heave to set up a 25-yard walk-off field goal as time expired. Owen Vandermeer passed for 89 yards, two touchdowns, and three interceptions. He also rushed for 60 yards. Josh Arell and Brennan Brower each had a receiving touchdown. Bemidji is now 0-2 and will have its home opener against Buffalo on Friday. Bemidji boys soccer lost 4-0 on the road at Grand Rapids on Saturday. Burke Chafee made five saves in net, as the Lumberjacks are now 2-5 and will visit Wilmer tomorrow. In Bemidji State sports, the Beaver volleyball team continued their incredible start to the new season with two victories to open NSIC play. Friday, the Beavers were three-set winners at Minot State, 25-22, 25-19, 25-15. Ella Cradaville had 13 kills, Ava Belter had 23 digs, and Madison Tripp posted 36 assists. Saturday, the Beavers rolled on with another three-set win at Mary, 25-16, 25-14, 25-15. Ava Athman and Nevaeh Carlson each had 16 kills. The Beavers are now 10-0 and 2-0 in the NSIC. They have won 24 consecutive sets and are one of 10 unbeaten teams remaining in the entire NCAA, including the only undefeated team left from the NSIC. They will next have their home opener against Jamestown on Friday and will host Northern State on Saturday. BSU women's soccer opened NSIC play with a 0-0 draw at Sioux Falls on Friday. Peyton Kropp made one save in net for the clean sheet. Sunday, the Beavers were 3-0 winners at Southwest Minnesota State. They got goals from Megan Coe in the 51st minute on a penalty kick, Gracie Waters in the 59th minute, and Meredith Parr in the 86th minute. Emma Marzine made three saves in net for the shutout. The Beavers are now 2-1-2, 1-0-1 in the NSIC, and will be home to play Wayne State on Friday and Augustana on Sunday. BSU football was defeated 30-13 at number 4-ranked Minnesota State on Saturday. The Beavers were outgained 435-220 in total yards. Bart Makinich and Jaden Washington each had a rushing touchdown. BSU is now 1-2 and will travel to Concordia St. Paul on Saturday. On the schedule for today, Bemidji State Women's Golf will host the Tracy Lane Invitational today and tomorrow at the Bemidji Town & Country Club, and BSU Men's Golf is at the MSU-CSP Fall Brawl. In Ariel High School football Friday, Bagley was a 55-0 winner against Cass Lake Bena. Black Duck topped Southridge 24-6. Deer River rolled to a 40-6 win against Greenway Nashua Keewatin. Monaga edged Frazee 14-12. Klibert-Gonvik was a 34-16 winner against Lake of the Woods. Fauston defeated Warren Alvarado Oslo 30-14. Winnemac rolled to a 32-8 win against Northern Freeze. Walker Hackensack Akeley lost to Park Christian 25-0. Park Rapids was defeated by Dilworth Glenn and Felton 33-0. And Nevis was edged by Pine River Bacchus 14-12. In the NFL, Minnesota backup quarterback Carson Wentz came off the bench to help lead the Vikings to a comeback 39-22 win over the Green Bay Packers yesterday at U.S. Bank Stadium. Wentz entered the game in the first quarter after starting quarterback Kyler Murray suffered a concussion on a late hit. The Vikings went on to score the final 29 points of the game, including 22 in the fourth quarter. Minnesota will be at Chicago next Sunday for a noon kickoff. In college football, the University of Minnesota was pounded by SEC opposition in a 38-13 loss to visiting Mississippi State on Saturday at Huntington Bank Stadium. The Gophers dropped to 1-1 on the season and will host Akron this Saturday. In Major League Baseball, the Minnesota Twins were defeated 9-2 by the Cleveland Guardians yesterday at Target Field. Trevor Larnach hit his 13th home run of the year, but the Twins are now 70-80 and 5.5 games out of the final American League wildcard spot. Minnesota will open a three-game series with the New York Yankees tonight at 6:40. And in Major League Soccer, Minnesota United FC dropped its third straight match with a 4-2 loss at St. Louis City on Saturday night. The Loons will return home to play the LA Galaxy this coming Saturday. For local sports news as well as highlights and interviews, go to KBUNSportsRadio.com. I'm Joel Hoover, and that is your look at sports on this Monday.
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6: I'm meteorologist Rodney Price. Showers likely into the afternoon, some rumbles of thunder as well. Highs in the lower 60s, breezy southeast winds, some of that rain a bit heavy. Tonight, showers and storms ending, then clouds breaking, breezy upper 40s, sunshine returning Tuesday. Discover lakes, great food, and friendly faces. Worthington, Minnesota, it's worth a look. Right now, it's 54.
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8: Welcome back to Chatabout, presented by First National Bank Bemidji. The Bemidji Planning Board has their regular monthly meeting tonight, so we've got the Planning and Zoning Director for City of Bemidji, Jamin Carlson, here. Jamin, welcome back.
15: Thank you.
8: Well, no cases before the board tonight, but it looks like a lot of discussion on at least one hot-button issue.
15: Yes.
8: So we talked a little bit about it, I think last time. You guys are trying to craft an interim ordinance for a moratorium on data centers.
15: Correct. So the interim ordinance is to put in place a moratorium for 1 year. So staff has time to research basically a code update to the ordinance for data centers.
8: Okay. And right now, it would kind of be a free-for-all at this point.
15: You know, the way the ordinance reads, if it's a use that's not listed, it's prohibited. But these are kind of, you know, you want to make sure you have everything in place, because they're very complicated as far as, like, do they need an environmental review? You know, obviously the utilities and the natural resources they can use are of concern. So you want to make sure you have a good ordinance in place before something that is looking to be built here.
8: And, you know, I would guess that if we don't have a clear definition of what a data center is, there's probably a bunch of them here that are not causing the issues that a lot of people think. I mean, any place that gathers data could be considered a data center without a good definition, right?
15: Correct. And that was brought up at the last board meeting. They talked about Paul Bunyan would meet that definition. Any place that really has could be a little wall of servers could be a data center. Right. So the moratorium that's being put before the board is anything over 10,000 square feet or larger, which is, you know, you're looking at pretty good size, you know, and some of these, if you've kept up on the news where they're building them in other places in the country, I mean, some of these are square miles in size.
16: Right.
15: One of the largest ones is like 62 square miles. A building that is, you know, on that, it's hard to fathom what that even looks like and what that would take. But so back to this is we're just trying to make sure you have the standards in place and the ordinance so that you can work through whatever that might be.
16: Well, there seems to be a lot of bipartisan agreement now all of a sudden on data centers and concern about data centers, which is rare in our day and age that there is. Yeah. But we're seeing, you know, there's concerns about AI and how it plays into AI. And, of course, the size and scope of what they're doing and what it does to resources.
15: Correct. And the ones that if you, you know, there's research out there now and data from the data centers, you know, of like what they're what they can do to electricity costs, water usage, noise, things like that. So again, trying to be prepared, not to be flat-footed, like a lot of places that are. They're coming in and there's nothing in place because these are a newer thing, you know, as far as land use is concerned.
16: From the city's perspective, there are relatively few spots within city limits that something of that scope could go up, I would think.
15: Yeah, you're talking in those, you know, acreages of size buildings. Yeah, there's limited space where they'd even be, would fit, you know, and meet even the current standards for buildings. Yeah, you'd have to find a big tract of land, which we really don't, you know, the biggest tracts of land we have in the city are the airport, which are used by the airport, or it's wetland, which is protected, you know, with, by the Wetland Conservation Act. We have, you know, big tracts of land. Otherwise, there's really not much that isn't already built on or it's zoned residential or something else.
16: So, if we're a concerned citizen about this in general, we need to be concerned not just with what City of Bemidji Planning Board might agree to or might vote on. Really, you need to take a look and there needs to be some cooperative effort amongst neighboring townships or areas that have more unused land, right? I mean, there would have to be some sort of cooperative arrangement if we really wanted to, if there was a big concern about bringing them in.
15: Yeah, you'd have to look at countywide, you know, the surrounding counties, regionally. I know if you had some kind of a regional body, you know, that would want to make sure that's – because if you have, well, you know, we have borders of other counties that aren't that far away from us,
16: right,
15: obviously. So you'd want to make sure that you're working cooperatively so they're not, you know, just stepping across the border and going somewhere else. So, yeah, that's a good point.
16: So, but this is what the city can do right now.
15: Yes.
16: Is at least craft something and then spend some time figuring it out long term.
15: Correct. And then because, you know, when you're looking at it as a city, you city provides services, right? Mm-hmm. You're talking water usage, just things like that. So you want to have the stuff in place so you can make sure you're thinking about the future.
16: All right. Second major item will be a discussion on the development code. So talk about the development code and what we're doing with it.
15: So at the last board meeting, which was the August, I'm trying to make sure I get
16: my date straight.
15: There was a letter or two that were sent from, I believe, the Chamber and Greater Bemidji on performance standards, which is the chapter in the development code on requirements for development such as commercial, industrial, high density, everything really within the city. So the board added that to the agenda to discuss basically the ordinance, which hasn't been fully updated since 2018. That's the last time a full update was done. That was back when it was Joint Planning Board. And there was some updates, obviously, going from the JPB to the city only in 2024, the beginning of. So that was enough to get it to where the language said council or board instead of JPB. That was really the gist of that. But there's been piecemeal updates over the years. Short-term rentals was one that was added back in. Cannabis, most recently, was added. So there's been updates, but not to the scope of where the whole thing's been looked at. So That was directed from the board to staff. So we brought that to the Planning Commission here at their last meeting here at the end of August. And there was quite a lot of discussion on what parts of the ordinance do they want to look at first or attack first, I guess, as far as like getting it updated. So we got some feedback from the commission. Now that'll go to the board tonight to talk about where they'd like to, what parts they'd like to go after if that's their desire.
16: So what are some of the things that the Planning Commission was most concerned about?
15: Well, the board did ask his staff at that board meeting to if there was a ongoing, like, do we have a list? And we do. We keep like, hey, we should be looking at this, and you do some research, and we actually keep kind of a Word document with strike-throughs to go like, hey, well, this is how you'd move this around if we ever get to it. So we did bring they want a kind of like a top 10 list. We brought that with what the stuff we've been hearing, you know, in the community and stuff we know that could be updated. So one of the first things we talked about was counseling services, which is anything to do with like behavioral health, drug and alcohol, mental health, anything like that. Right now in the ordinance, if you want to run a counseling service, even if it's a one person, you know, one room place in any of the commercial or office medical zones, it needs an interim or a conditional use permit.
16: Okay.
15: So that's everywhere in town.
16: Yeah.
15: Even up by, you know, we've done multiple ones for Sanford Health. They're around. So since I've been here, we've done about a dozen of these, all different kinds of counseling service. Mm-hmm. And from my knowledge, there's never been a single complaint on any of these. What I think happened in the past, why this was added that way to the ordinance, if you recall back in the day, there was a big push on methadone clinics. Mm-hmm. And there was, I think, a knee-jerk kind of reaction to that to make sure that if those were coming in, they were going to be scrutinized to the best of their ability to make sure they weren't going to disrupt neighbors and the city, right, in general.
16: Yeah.
15: So if you're just a one-person counseling operation for, you name it, behavioral health or mental health, whatever it might be, any kind of counseling, psychiatric, any of that, you need a interim. So staff is, I think, just by looking at it over the course of many years, that this probably should be a permitted use in most of those zones, especially office medical zone, because we permit clinics and pharmacies are permitted outright in most of the commercial zones, office medical zone. That means if you just have one of those businesses, you can just start it, build it, get a building permit, and go through those administrative steps. But if you're a counseling service, you got to go to the commission and the board, and you know, so there's a lot more scrutiny involved there.
16: Yeah.
15: So I think it was at the commission level under the discussion, they think that's a good idea to get those permitted.
16: Okay.
15: There was a discussion from one of the commission members about still maybe having them come to the board, commission board, if they dispense medication. Staff quickly said, well, you can dispense medication at a pharmacy and at a clinic, which are both permitted outright. So we want to make sure like we're not, again, making higher standards for somebody else if they're not for the other.
16: Yeah.
15: Again, we were like, I think these staff thinks these should be permitted from what we've seen. And they have state licenses on top of this. They got to keep up. Mm-hmm. So there's other levels basically fail safes, you could say, from that. So anyway, that was one of the topics.
16: Okay.
15: That was for some time. Next, we got into a couple other, you know, talking about lot sizes and duplex and things like that. And then we get into many others. But what staff has seen over the years, a lot of platted areas in town, they platted them 25 feet, 50 feet, you know, lot sizes, widths. And ours is 60. I don't know why that's that way.
16: Okay.
15: I wasn't here when that was put in. So we staff think it would be good if we get back down to the 50. You can still meet all the requirements if you want to build a house on one of these. You can still meet setbacks and the green space requirements and all that. So we think we can get more lots in town if these were back to 50, because they were platted that way 100 years ago. And I mean, you look at the map, they're all still there.
16: Right.
15: And you can build on what we call an existing lot of record. We're talking about when we go to like split lots or make new areas, we want to be able to get back to that 50. You're going to get more on the block face. You know, you're going to get more density.
16: Okay.
15: So I think discussion there was positive from the commission on that. But then we start getting into opening up the single family, which is our biggest zone in the city, mm-hmm. which is it's an R4, R3, not to get into technical stuff, but the single family zone is the largest okay. in the city. And they talked about, do we want to get into allowing at least duplexes on lots that are big enough in this single family? Because yeah. right now it's single family only. There are some old structures that are still there. They're still licensed, you know, with rental license that are duplexes, triplex, and so on in the single family, but they're old.
16: Yeah.
15: And they're far and few between.
16: Okay.
15: So that was, you know, duplexes were kind of a topic of discussion along with accessory dwelling units, if you know what those are. They're,
16: no.
15: Well, they used to call these kind of like your, if you wanted to have your mother-in-law live out in the backyard, you know, or
16: yeah.
15: or whomever. The ordinance allows that, like a, it can be attached, detached, or be even part of inside the house. You make it to kind of like their own living quarters, and then right. you make their own door, go outside. The ordinance is very strict on these. Like you, if you're under 2 acres, basically you need a conditional use permit through the board. So
16: right.
15: most lots are not that big in town. And you can't rent these. They got to be for friends or family only.
16: Okay.
15: So the discussion was, well, other cities, we've kind of did a little bit of research that they allow, if you're the homeowner and you want to have an accessory dwelling unit, they even let you do short-term rentals. So would the commission think that's, you know, what do you think? And then bring that onto the board and obviously the public you want to get input on.
16: Right.
15: Do you think it's a good idea to allow maybe even building these smaller? They're usually, you know, pretty like 400 square feet, something like that.
16: Right.
15: Enough to have, you know, a living room, bedroom, you know, maybe a kitchenette or something on these single family lots and then have allow them to be rented. Either long-term or short-term. Because right now, if you have one or want, there's quite a few steps, and they can only be used for, like, your relatives. Like, hey, you want mom to live or let the rest of her years out here, mom and dad or whatever. They can do that, but you can't. Yeah. But once they're move on, what do you do with it?
16: Right.
15: You know, or, you know, that's the question. It's not, there's no easy answer to these, as you know. But,
16: right.
15: You know, looking for opportunity, especially within you know, where you already have services, where there's already, you know, built streets, you're looking for those opportunities.
16: We are previewing tonight's Bemidji Planning Board meeting with Planning and Zoning Director Jamin Carlson. 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
16: 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Continuing my conversation with the Planning and Zoning Director for the City of Bemidji, Jamin Carlson, prior to tonight's Bemidji Planning Board meeting. So when you bring up these discussion points, when these things are tackled, what is the process and how long does it typically take to change or adjust things if you want to do that?
15: There's a couple different avenues. Like if you want an ordinance change as a citizen or developer, whatever, you can bring, you can pull an application and go through the planning commission, planning board, like any other process, like a variance or a conditional use permit. But this is called an ordinance change. Mm-hmm. So you're changing the ordinance. So your staff would either look at it, recommend, and, you know, yeah, let's change this to this, or maybe some different kind of way, you know, halfway, something, whatever you're dealing with. Usually what we're dealing with is rezones, which is an ordinance change because you're changing the map. But when you're changing the basically the language of the ordinance, like say the counseling service, say you were a doctor and you want to get this changed, you could bring an application to staff. It goes to the commission, gets the public hearing, and the board could approve it that way. Mm-hmm. Or it can be driven by staff. And when you're in a full ordinance update, like the whole thing, you're going to bring that to the commission. You're probably going to have some work sessions, maybe even steering committees, to kind of get stuff narrowed down and enough input to bring it back to the board. And even the board might go, I don't like this, bring it back to the commission to go do more research and get more public input. So it can take, the last full update took 9 months.
16: Okay.
15: And that started in January of 2018 and didn't get done until September of 2018. And that was, you know, full update. They did a lot of changes to that. So this one, you know, depending on how much needs to be changed, you know, within each chapter, it depends on how much time everyone has and availability and getting enough input at the end of the day.
16: Okay. Well, so you got some stuff on your plate.
15: Oh, yeah.
16: Well, no cases this time, but we've had them in the past. We got some that are really progressing nicely. So talk a little bit about some of the stuff that's going on. Everybody wants to – I don't know why everybody asked me, but everybody says, when are we going to get Chipotle?
15: So last time we heard anything was they're still working with MnDOT on the access to the state highway.
16: Okay.
15: So they've been permitted for a few months, and quite a long time,
16: yeah,
15: actually.
16: By the city.
15: Yeah. I thought they were going to try to be open by November, and that's not even a possibility now.
16: Okay.
15: I wouldn't think so unless you have everything already built and just plop it down. I don't know how that would even happen, but that's the last time we've heard. I don't know if they're busy with other stores because they build a lot of these apparently all over the okay. country. I don't know if it's the same developers or not, but that's the last I've heard on that one up there on. But they own the land,
16: okay,
15: and they got the permit.
16: All right. Looks like, can't remember the name, but the big tire place is going to be ready to rock soon.
15: Les Schwab,
16: yeah.
15: Yes, they're moving along quickly up there because they had a lot of their forms came in, you know, already built. They just got to set them in place and bolt them together, I think. I can't remember what they're called. But, yeah, they're looking way further along up there as far as their project is concerned.
16: Okay. Anything else that's been percolating along that I'm not thinking of right now?
15: Well, again, back to the commission meeting, there was still discussion on the performance standards, which is the chapter that has to do with all the requirements when you're developing. It goes from parking standards to curb islands to tree requirements and so on. Commission thought it'd be a good idea to break that up because it's a big chapter. I mean, you have everything from you name it, you know, even the down to like trash enclosures and things like that in that chapter. So again, that was the one that was brought to the attention of the board that they wanted the board to look at or staff to look at first. So that's where that's at. So we'll see what the board wants to do with that one. And then as far as back to projects, there's always something, as you know, going on. They are building the one of the Air Corps aviation hangars up on the new. That's being built.
16: That's right. I talked to Eric about that a few weeks ago.
15: Okay, yeah. Great. Yeah. So I was up there over a month ago. Snapped a picture of they just had the groundwork going. So I'm guessing now there's probably walls up. I haven't been up that way. It's kind of tucked back off County 9. You got to go up in that new section. Let's see. You know, obviously even. If you pay attention, what's 197's moving along there.
16: Yeah.
15: The street sections are done, you know, off Hanna and Middle School. Those roundabouts are. And if you didn't notice, they put those temporary ones up on Hanna.
16: Yes.
15: That, I think that's where the detour will be, you know, when they do that section between 71 and Hanna, because that's going to be totally, I think, shut down next year, I think. However, that's going to, I don't know what the extents are, again, beyond my realm, but down to, I'm trying to think here. Yeah, I think from Hanna all the way down to Bemidji Avenue, that was resurfaced. So that's not happening till I think 2031.
16: Okay.
15: Something like that.
16: Mm-hmm,
15: so
16: mm-hmm.
15: Yeah, there'll be more. I think there'll be, more development along there as we go. It's always a there's always something going on up on the up in Paul Bunyan.
16: Yeah. So as I'm sure you know, because many of your fellow city employees are going to be figuring all this stuff out very soon, the city has voted 6-1 to take over direct operation of Sanford Center. Does that impact the planning and zoning world in any way, shape, or form?
15: You know, I would think to some degree, help out with, you know, one way or another, if it's going to be with, helping with, when they have outside things happening there, we usually have our input on that, or if we're redesigning anything, you know, which could be the parking lot, you know.
16: Yeah.
15: If you saw that McKinstry, the company that basically showed their stuff there at the council meeting, mm-hmm. you know, the possibility of doing things there, that would be planning would be involved in that for sure.
16: Okay.
15: But yeah, as far as the other departments, yeah, I can see the public works and parks and things like that, building, all being involved with the maintenance side of things for sure there.
16: Okay. And again, on the planning and zoning and permitting side, I do know we stuck a shovel in the ground, at least celebratorily, for the YMCA. Are we actually going forward with work this fall on that, or is that mainly going to be next year?
15: I would, if I was a betting person, I would say next year.
16: Okay.
15: Because they still got to get those sewer mains through there. The city main.
16: Oh, right.
15: Yeah, they got to get that put in place first and get all that stuff done before any kind of construction is going to happen over there. So, but yeah, you never know. You know, I know they can put concrete down in wintertime now, but somebody's going to want to do that. But
16: and what about what have we heard on Marriott and some of the other development on that railroad corridor? Where are they at? You know,
15: haven't heard anything recently. I do know that they want to still do their hotel, convention, and a restaurant there.
16: Okay.
15: I think depending on where they might tweak their plan slightly, I think, because of where the sewer main might go, but that's minimal. You're going to be looking at maybe a jaunt of the parking lot slightly, but the building, all that stuff is already where they put those pads. Mm-hmm. As far as, when they redid all the soil over there, that's where they got to go. That's where they got to go.
16: Okay.
15: So
16: anything else we should know about?
15: One of our staff just got CERTS certified. So that means they can do a lot more projects with getting a lot, these different funding sources for clean energy.
16: Oh,
15: so,
16: okay.
15: So as you know, and I've talked about this before, the city is just about done with getting their 5 solar arrays completed on 5 city buildings. That was part of a multi-partnership project with Otter Tail, State of Minnesota, federal government and the city they call it solar on public buildings grant. So that was done, submitted last December, and we're just getting to where we gotta put the fences around the ground mount systems, but they're all producing power and have been. So it's kind of an exciting thing, but that's part of that you get more further along, especially the city of Midgey is a green step city. And we're, I think, on step 4 of potentially, I don't know if it gets to 6, but step 5 is where you really get into where you're really efficient, doing a lot of good things energy-wise in your city. So that's something to be proud of, especially for a city this size.
16: All right. Well, and I just, Lynn Eaton was on, and he was just fired up about that. I had him on after the city council meeting, so he loved what he heard about that stuff. He's excited about it.
15: Oh, awesome.
16: So. All right. Jamin Carlson is the planning and zoning director for the city of Bemidji. Planning board meets tonight, 5:30 at council chambers. Jamin, as always, thanks for being here today.
15: Thank you.
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0: West. Rodney Price, showers likely into the afternoon, some rumbles of thunder as well. Highs in the lower 60s, breezy southeast winds, some of that rain a bit heavy. Tonight, showers and storms ending, then clouds breaking, breezy upper 40s, sunshine returning Tuesday. Discover lakes, great food, and friendly faces. Worthington, Minnesota. It's worth a look. It's 53 at our studios.
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1: From ABC News, I'm Chuck Sievertson. More expensive driving and transporting of just about everything you need. As fighting in the Middle East keeps squeezing the global flow of oil, the price for a barrel of Brent crude, the international standard today, rose to over $105 a barrel after getting near $110 this morning. On the record-breaking high price of diesel fuel, Gas Buddy senior analyst Patrick DeHaan.
2: Supply chains all feeling this from top to bottom. Truckers paying more for diesel, record-setting prices in California. We're now seeing diesel prices close to $9 a gallon. So the next time consumers go to the grocery store, the next time they buy something online, they will likely be noticing an impact of a trickle-down effect.
1: The Trump Environmental Protection Agency says it is eliminating a rule that limits planet-warming pollution from coal and gas-fired power plants. The EPA says it would remove costs and help unleash American energy. A huge construction crane fell onto a roadway in Miami today, crashing down on top of three cars and a construction box. Police say one driver saw the crane toppling, put her car in reverse, and avoided serious injury. At the scene, ABC's Victor Akendo.
3: Officials with the City of Miami Fire Rescue tell me that when they arrived on the scene and saw all of this, they were preparing for a very bad day, but incredibly nobody here died.
1: Miami police say three workers and a car driver were taken to the hospital, but no serious injuries. A group of Democratic-led cities and states suing the Trump administration over a new rule that would give immigration officials more discretion to deny entry or green cards to immigrants who claim public benefits, however briefly, including school meals, health insurance, or food stamps. New York Mayor Zoran Mondani.
4: It is estimated that up to 4 million people from across the country could unenroll from their health care alone, including 1.8 million children. None of this is abstract. People could die.
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11: I'm meteorologist Rodney Price. Showers likely into the afternoon. Some rumbles of thunder as well. Highs in the lower 60s. Breezy southeast winds. Some of that rain a bit heavy. Tonight, showers and storms ending. Then clouds breaking. Breezy upper 40s. Sunshine returning Tuesday. Discover lakes, great food, and friendly faces. Worthington, Minnesota. It's worth a look. Currently 52 degrees.
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15: Here's your latest forecast from the KB 101 Weather Center.
16: I'm meteorologist Rodney Price. Showers likely into the afternoon. Some rumbles of thunder as well. Highs in the lower 60s. Breezy southeast winds. Some of that rain a bit heavy. Tonight, showers and storms ending. Then clouds breaking. Breezy upper 40s. Sunshine returning Tuesday. Discover lakes, great food, and friendly faces. Worthington, Minnesota. It's worth a look. Currently 52 degrees.
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0: KB 101 with Megan Maroney in Medicine. Good afternoon. I'm Steph here for a little bit longer with music before 2, Dan and Shay right after this. Then at 2 o'clock, I'm heading on out and Wild Bill Satre is coming in for the rest of the day here on Continuous Country. KB 101, woohoo, I got through my Monday. 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
1: 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Gas Buddy senior analyst Patrick DeHaan.
2: Traditionally, Russia is a producer of 1 out of every 9 barrels of diesel produced globally. That number is now 0. They have banned the export of diesel, and that is a primary ingredient for why diesel has gone through the roof.
3: Sales of new electric vehicles are down sharply this year, about 20%, according to Cox Automotive. New EVs effectively became more expensive following the expiration of the federal government's EV tax credit almost a year ago. However, 56% of people surveyed by HERE Technologies and SBD Global now say they're considering an EV due to elevated gas prices. Mike Dubusky, ABC News.
1: An important Saudi oil pipeline will mostly be out of service for weeks following an attack last week, say two regional officials. A spokesperson for Iran's foreign minister denies that Iran was involved. President Zelensky says Ukraine is ready to halt attacks on Russia if allies can secure a genuine Russian commitment not to hit Ukraine's critical infrastructure. President Trump earlier today claimed such a deal had happened. No comment from Russia. A group of Democratic-led cities and states are suing the Trump administration over a new rule that would give immigration officials more discretion to deny entry or green cards to immigrants who claim public benefits, including school meals, health insurance, or food stamps. New York Mayor Zoran Mondani labels the rule cruel.
4: It is intentionally vague as a means of creating uncertainty and fear, to isolate immigrant New Yorkers, to force them to make an impossible choice between meeting their own basic needs and continuing to live in the city that they love.
1: People could die, says the New York mayor. 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
7: I'm meteorologist Rodney Price. Showers likely into the afternoon, some rumbles of thunder as well. Highs in the lower 60s, breezy southeast winds, some of that rain a bit heavy. Tonight, showers and storms ending, then clouds breaking, breezy upper 40s, sunshine returning Tuesday. Discover lakes, great food, and friendly faces. Worthington, Minnesota. It's worth a look. Currently 52 degrees.
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If all your exes agree, maybe it wasn't them. Just saying. Wild Bill with you. Good afternoon and welcome to this Monday afternoon. Hope it's a good one for you. Alexandra Kay, straight for the heart of KV101.

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0: 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I'm Wild Bill. 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It's coming up Saturday, October 3rd, and it is indoors at Bemidji's Beltrami Electric near the airport. 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We'll see you there.
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12: I'm meteorologist Rodney Price. Showers likely into the afternoon. Some rumbles of thunder as well. Highs in the lower 60s. Breezy southeast winds. Some of that rain a bit heavy. Tonight, showers and storms ending. Then clouds breaking. Breezy upper 40s. Sunshine returning Tuesday. Discover lakes, great food, and friendly faces. Worthington, Minnesota. It's worth a look. Currently 52 degrees.
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0: KB101 Continuous Country. Stella Lefty in Boston. Heard from Lee Bryce right before that. A sure sign that fall is on its way. KB101 and the Buena Vista Fall Festival this weekend. There's going to be live music. There's roping demonstrations, blacksmithing, wood carving, covered wagon rides, and yeah, the beginning of all the fall colors from the top of the Continental Divide. 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We're going to have some fun at Buena Vista Ski Area, a bit north of Bemidji on County Highway 15. It is the Fall Festival coming up this weekend. Don't miss it.
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KB 101 Continuous Country, a wee bit after 3. I'm Wild Bill in the afternoon show. I'm KB 101 with Megan Patrick. This is Golden Child.

I met a guy on a red eye. He spotted my guitar and said, "What do you do?" 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

KB101 Continuous Country. A very tall man, that Trace Adkins. Got to meet him back in 95 or 96 when he was just getting started. Every light in the house is on was his only song on the radio at that point. And yeah, tall dude. Kevin Powers now with Shaboozy. 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
1: Prettiest girl I'd ever seen. Look at her, man, look at me. I thought I can't just walk up and ask her to dance.

0: positive reinforcement by Beer Can. That is me and a beer can. Can do. Chris Jansen, KB101, Continuous Country. They say that all good things eventually come to an end, and America in the Morning is on its way. And they have been a long time, decades-long early morning show here at KB101, and they're wrapping up their run. America in the Morning will run its final show coming up this Friday. Tune in for national news, sports, and fun one more time with John Trout this week. And the crew, America in the Morning, final show is running on Friday the 18th. So the final show is run this week. It runs weekday mornings 5 to 6 in the morning, up early. Catch it before it's gone on Continuous Country, KB101, your news and information leader.
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14: I'm meteorologist Mace Michaels. Tonight, cloudy. Passing showers, a low dropping down to 50. For tomorrow, early clouds, then sunshine for the afternoon and windy. A cool high in the mid-60s. And partly sunny for Wednesday. Cooler high in the upper 60s. 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

0: KB101, Continuous Country. Al Dean right there, and Anytime Soon, latest from him. And Thomas Rhett right before that. It is a great way to show that you care. That's what we're talking about now. The Thursday event here, Radio and Business Blitz, is coming up on Thursday. It's the Bemidji Area United Way in KB101. 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
1: I'm meteorologist Mace Michaels. Tonight, cloudy, passing showers, a low dropping down to 50. For tomorrow, early clouds, then sunshine for the afternoon and windy. A cool high in the mid-60s. And partly sunny for Wednesday. Cooler high in the upper 60s. 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

Here after 4 o'clock on a Back at It Monday, Continuous Country, KB101. I'm Wild Bill, carrying on with Kenny Chesney. Here's Dustin Lynch's Easy to Love. Buffy.

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1: Right at the headwaters of the mighty Mississippi, where the river begins, a tradition flows. 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

0: Ella Langley with Morgan Wallen at KB101. Well, Ella shows up a whole lot in the CMA nominations. She's got a ton of CMA nominations. However, her partner there, Morgan Wallen, let's see here. Nothing there. Song, album, nothing. Single, nothing. All right, next page. Let's see here. Is he in here at all? Oh, wait. There it is. That song, I Can't Love You Anymore, is nominated for a musical event of the year. It is the one and only appearance of Morgan Wallen's name anywhere in the CMA nominees this year. Getting active and getting out with Bemidji's Blue Ox Marathon back on Friday and Saturday, the 9th and 10th of October. 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Runners and registration, that is due on the 8th of October. Kids runs 5 and 10K start on that Friday afternoon on the 9th, and the full half marathons, all of that. The 26K Loop the Lake starts on Saturday the 10th. 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And you can stay healthy and get active with the Blue Ox Marathon, brought to you by Sanford Health and Continuous Country, KB101.
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14: I'm meteorologist Mace Michaels. Tonight, cloudy, passing showers, a low dropping down to 50. For tomorrow, early clouds, then sunshine for the afternoon and windy, a cool high in the mid 60s, and partly sunny for Wednesday, cooler high in the upper 60s. 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
1: From ABC News, I'm Chuck Severson. With public debate about slowing down artificial intelligence and having some third party or government regulation to make sure it's safe, House Speaker Mike Johnson says industry leaders and the president will meet this week or next.
2: Congress, I think, has a role, responsibility, but the people who are providing and creating these products obviously have responsibility as well. There is a corporate responsibility and an expectation that they will provide safe products.
1: President Trump says Ukraine and Russia have agreed not to target each other's energy facilities, blaming record high diesel prices on that war. But no confirmation from Russia, and Ukraine's president says he'd agree only if Russia's on board. The primary reason why diesel fuel is so high from Gas Buddy senior analyst Patrick Dahan.
3: Traditionally, Russia is a producer of 1 out of every 9 barrels of diesel produced globally. That number is now 0. They have banned the export of diesel.
1: An important Saudi oil pipeline will mostly be out of service for weeks following an attack last week, say 2 regional officials. Iran denies it was involved in the attack. Yemen's Houthi rebels, backed by Iran, have seized more oil-route strategic islands in the Red Sea. A group of Democratic-led cities and states are suing the Trump administration over a new rule that would give immigration officials more discretion to deny entry or green cards to immigrants who claim public benefits, however briefly, including school meals, health insurance, or food stamps. New York is leading the legal challenge, says Mayor Zoran Mamdani.
4: The federal government has waged a campaign of violence and terror. Unaccompanied children have been forced to navigate our judicial system alone. ICE has broken into our neighbors' homes, work sites, and schools, and it has targeted those who have come to our country in search of refuge and in search of opportunity.
1: New York mayor says the rule change would be cruel and people could die. 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
11: Cass County Sheriff Brian Welk reports that just before 8 a.m. Sunday, an ambulance was requested by the Leech Lake Tribal Police in the area of John Moose Drive Northwest in Pike Bay Township near Cass Lake. Medical crews and officers arrived on scene and located a deceased male in the yard of a residence. An investigation is being conducted into the matter, with an autopsy scheduled with the Ramsey County Medical Examiner's Office. Assisting with the investigation is the Leech Lake Tribal Police Department, Minnesota Bureau of Criminal Apprehension, and the Minnesota State Patrol. The investigation is ongoing, and additional information will be released when details are known. One person died and multiple others were injured during a collision on Highway 61 near the Silver Creek Tunnel in Lake County. According to the State Patrol, around 12:30 p.m. Saturday, a group of motorcyclists were traveling northbound on Highway 61 right after exiting the Silver Creek Tunnel. Many of those motorcycles crashed. During the collision, multiple motorcycles entered the southbound lane and crashed into a Volkswagen Jetta. 31-year-old Alexander Wayne Otis of Bruno was killed and many others were hurt. The crash is under investigation. The crime rate in Minnesota is declining. The biggest drop has been recorded by the State Bureau of Criminal Apprehension in the Twin Cities metro area. The report shows that violent crime in Anoka, Carver, Hennepin, Ramsey, Scott, and Washington counties fell by 14%. The drop in Minnesota's other counties was 9%. The homicide rate fell by more than a third compared to 2021, which was the first full year of the COVID pandemic when there was a spike in violent crime nationwide. And MnDOT updates that now the Northside Highway 71 detour is in place in Bemidji. Crews will be preparing for concrete paving, and the Gillette Avenue roundabout on the north leg is being prepared for concrete paving in about a week. The project phase is on schedule to wrap in early October for this fall. Meanwhile, the detour is still in place on Highway 71 Turtle River to Ten Strike, and paving operations are set to begin in the next few weeks there. While the detour is expected to be lifted in early October, motorists may still deal with delays as crews continue to work until the project is finished. 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
13: I'm meteorologist Mace Michaels. Tonight, cloudy, passing showers, a low dropping down to 50. For tomorrow, early clouds, then sunshine for the afternoon and windy. A cool high in the mid-60s. And partly sunny for Wednesday. Cooler high in the upper 60s. 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

0: Josh Turner has that golden tone, deep and low. 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
1: 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Well, the CMA nominations came out, and Cody Johnson hit the list of Entertainer of the Year this year. Kojo does a really good show. His live show is incredible. It really is. Luke Combs, Cody Johnson, Ella Langley, Chris Stapleton, and Lainey Wilson. Any single one of them could take that away. 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And Mondays at 7:35, Dave Brooks rolls out the new tunes for the week on the morning show on New Music Mondays on KB101.
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Yes, he admits he's got a thinking problem. That is David Ball, KB101, Continuous Country. I'm Wild Bill. Coming up this weekend, getting ready for the Livin' Festival down in ERX Motor Raceway down in Elk River. I'll tell you more about that coming up. You say-

0: 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Blackhawk is going to be playing down at ERX Motor Park in Elk River for the Live-In Festival. Well, September is Mental Health Awareness Month and Suicide Prevention Month. And the Live-In Foundation and Live-In Festival does, well, that. That is what it's all about. It's all about the mental health and awareness and suicide prevention. Going to be heading down there. I'm probably going to be doing Friday's show from the location right before Aaron Simmons takes the stage on the big stage and Cat Perkins and the Backroads Band. You guys, Aaron does a great job, and he shows up in the Cat Perkins show and does his Garth Brooks impression. I wish you guys could see it. I wish you could be there with us. 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
1: I saw a weather warning on my TV. 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We all have weather apps, but we still seem to be lacking real weather knowledge. 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
15: I'm meteorologist Mace Michaels. Tonight, cloudy, passing showers, a low dropping down to 50. For tomorrow, early clouds, then sunshine for the afternoon and windy, a cool high in the mid-60s, and partly sunny for Wednesday, cooler high in the upper 60s. 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

0: New tune right there from Coetzel, and it's a hit because Alla Langley is there too. 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
11: From ABC News, I'm Stephanie Officer. The standoff over the Strait of Hormuz and new attacks on Saudi oil is sending fuel prices higher as President Trump downplays the impact. ABC's Mary Bruce.
12: The average gallon of gas now $4.25. That's up over $1.30 since the war began. And diesel is at a record high, $6.20 a gallon. That's impacting the cost of just about everything you buy. Now, prices have been on the rise ever since President Trump launched this war more than 6 months ago. But now the president is shifting blame for the rising diesel prices to Ukraine, saying they are responsible as they continue to attack Russian diesel refineries.
11: A lawsuit has been filed to block a new rule that would let immigration officials deny green cards to any migrants using public benefits. It's expected to be finalized and implemented Friday. ABC's Peter Haralambos.
13: The Trump administration tried to use this during their first term. It was challenged in court. It was rescinded by the Biden administration. And now it's back and it's expanded. It's basically saying that if you use any kind of public benefit here, if it's school meals, Medicaid, SNAP benefits, all of that can make you ineligible for a green card, even if you're not yourself using those benefits. So if a family member, for example, who's a U.S. citizen is using those benefits, that could become the basis for denying a green card.
11: The Trump administration argues this would keep about 1 million people off federal benefits. They vow to defend this in court. A significant rollback of climate regulations issued today. President Trump authorized the EPA to eliminate greenhouse gas emission limits on coal and natural gas power plants. Jared Agin, executive director of the National Energy Dominance Council, calls it part of a larger plan.
14: One of the president's core objectives, which is to make the Western Hemisphere the center of affordable, reliable, and secure energy. So all the way from Alaska down to Argentina.
11: The plan is expected to see major pushback.
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10: Here's your latest forecast from the KB 101 Weather Center.
16: I'm meteorologist Mace Michaels. Tonight, cloudy, passing showers, a low dropping down to 50. For tomorrow, early clouds, then sunshine for the afternoon and windy, a cool high in the mid 60s, and partly sunny for Wednesday, cooler high in the upper 60s. 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

0: For Lakes Jam 27, that is Chase Matthew and Holding It Down at KB 101. A sure sign that fall is on its way, KB 101 and the Buena Vista Fall Festival this weekend. There's going to be live music. There's roping demonstrations, blacksmithing, wood carving, covered wagon rides, and yeah, the beginning of all the fall colors from the top of the Continental Divide. Bring the whole family. We're going to have some fun at Buena Vista Ski Area, a bit north of Bemidji on County Highway 15. It is the Fall Festival coming up this weekend. Don't miss it.
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0: KB 101, continuous country. Stay country or die trying. That is Blake Shelton. Heard from Zach Brown Band right before that. They say that all good things eventually come to an end, and America in the Morning is on its way. And they have been a long time, decades-long early morning show here at KB 101, and they're wrapping up their run. America in the Morning will run its final show coming up this Friday. Tune in for national news, sports, and fun one more time with John Trout this week and the crew. America in the Morning, the final show is running on Friday the 18th. So the final show is run this week. It runs weekday mornings 5 to 6 in the morning, up early. Catch it before it's gone on Continuous Country, KB 101, your news and information leader.
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13: I'm meteorologist Mace Michaels. Tonight, cloudy, passing showers, a low dropping down to 50. For tomorrow, early clouds, then sunshine for the afternoon and windy, a cool high in the mid-60s, and partly sunny for Wednesday, cooler high in the upper 60s. 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

0: Getting ready to move on to B-Dub. He is taking over here after 7. I'm Wild Bill, and that was Kevin Powers with Shaboozy. It is a great way to show that you care. That's what we're talking about now, the Thursday event here. Radio and Business Blitz is coming up on Thursday. It's the Bemidji Area United Way and KB 101. 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